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It's about an every Sunday song. 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I need those of you that are going to help us stand up, and we're going to give God glory. We praise God.

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4: 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From Kansas City, Kansas, to Hollywood and Broadway, Trey Byers has built a career through talent, dedication, and powerful storytelling. Best known for his role as Andre Lyon on the hit television series Empire, Byers also portrayed civil rights leader James Foreman in the acclaimed film Selma. His career has expanded from film and television to Broadway, where he starred in August Wilson's The Piano Lesson. Through his performances, he continues to bring important stories to life while inspiring future generations of artists. Trey Byers, actor, writer, storyteller, and Kansas City success story.
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7: He cannot fail. 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
2: Hello, this is Bishop James Tindall, president of the Urban Summit of Kansas City. I have a very special announcement. We're all being challenged both in state as well as the federal government as a people. Disenfranchised, ostracized, criticized, and sometimes just downright put down. 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
3: Thank you, God, for giving us our identity in you. 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
1: 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That's 816-474-TIPS. 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

0: in the choir set, baby. Yes, it is. 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
1: 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Say it again. 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
1: He cannot fail. 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
1: One evening, I see lights. I open the door, and it's a police officer. They arrested me because I didn't make a $50 payment to Roger Marshall.
2: Roger Marshall was her doctor. 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
1: I was 8 months pregnant, and I said, please do not handcuff me in front of my two-year-old daughter. Roger Marshall preyed on the low-income families of Kansas. 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
4: 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I have a very special announcement. We are all being challenged both in state as well as the federal government as a people. 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
1: He's on the way. He's on the way. He's on the way.

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1: One evening, I see lights. I open the door and it's a police officer. They arrested me because I didn't make a $50 payment to Roger Marshall.
2: Roger Marshall was her doctor. According to an investigative report, he had dozens of patients arrested after they fell behind on minor medical debts.
1: I was 8 months pregnant, and I said, please do not handcuff me in front of my two-year-old daughter. Roger Marshall preyed on the low-income families of Kansas. The healthcare system is broken, but not for Roger Marshall. He's absolutely profiting from it.
3: I'm Adam Hamilton. I was shocked when I read that Roger Marshall sued hundreds of Zone patients for minimal medical debt and had dozens arrested. 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That's not who we are. We can lower drug prices, make coverage more affordable, and fix this broken health care system if we only work together.
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0: Azusa. Come on, let's praise God and put those hands together for our bishop and Dr. Colton D. Pearson.
1: Thank you, thank you, thank you, Brother Alvin. And hello, Azusa. You have come this far by faith. Go back with me to the Woodlawn Park Church of God in Christ in San Diego, California, where we used to march in every Sunday morning singing this song. We've come this far by faith.

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1: One evening, I see lights. I open the door, and it's a police officer. They arrested me because I didn't make a $50 payment to Roger Marshall.
2: Roger Marshall was her doctor. 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
1: I was 8 months pregnant, and I said, please do not handcuff me in front of my 2-year-old daughter. 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

0: Gospel 1590, 106.1 FM, Kansas City's number one for gospel music. That was Tasha Cobbs, Leonard, and John Legend with Church. And I am your brother, Sean. Always a blessing to be here with you, especially on a beautiful Thursday morning like today. I do encourage you to get out, enjoy this beautiful day the Lord has made. Rejoice, be glad in it. Right now, 65 degrees, sunshiny day all day long. We're going to get up to about 84 for a high. So yes, a beautiful, beautiful day. So get out, enjoy it. 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

Gospel 1590, 106.1 FM, Kansas City's number one for gospel music. That was John P. Key with Church Medley, and I am your brother Sean. Always a blessing to be here with you. Thank you so much for having us on this beautiful Thursday morning. And, you know, the weekend is right around the corner. Normally, I would be saying Red Friday is tomorrow, but it is our bye week. You know, the Chiefs barely got that win out in Vegas, taking on the Raiders. We will listen to that Andy Reid interview later in the day as well. And, you know, listen to him talk about, you know, the upcoming bye this weekend and, you know, what they look forward to for the Chargers in week six. But, yes, no Red Friday this week. But, again, we got plenty of things going on this weekend.

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6: He cannot fail. 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

0: Oh, I love you. 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
3: Praise God. Once again, here we are, and we just, this beautiful, beautiful Thursday, and we've got a special situation today, and we're gonna share some of the great things the Lord has done and some of his word. And right now, you need to call somebody out there that's sick or has a problem. Call them right now and say, hey, you need to listen to these guys, you know, because they're people being healed all over the place. And they've been doing this for over 5 years on KPRT. And people are being healed. Why not you? Why not now? Well, you got to make the effort. So call somebody and say, well, you know, listen to these guys. And then call in. I mean, that number to call in is 816-648-1590. So what an exciting time. The Lord said the last day he'll pour out his spirit. And boy, is he ever pouring out his spirit. We see it. We're getting ready to go to North Carolina to a marriage seminar. And we're also going to Little Rock shortly, and we'll be down there for, I think, 3 days. It's awesome, because everywhere we go, my God, we see people healed by the numbers. And, you know, we go to a program down there in Branson. I can't remember the name of it. Miles?
4: Worship Experience.
5: Good morning, Alan.
4: Good morning, Don. Good to join with you.
3: Yeah, praise God. Well, I'll tell you what, every time we go down there, we see people healed as they come through the door, you know? I mean, we're stationing ourselves right there at the door. And then, you know, he has quite a ministry, and a worship ministry, and it goes to like 80-some countries. And people are healed on the other side, of the pond.
4: Amen.
3: So the Holy Spirit is everywhere at once. And we got to rely on that, knowing that it's him that does it all. And all he does is use us as a speaker. And we need to speak his love, speak his word, and speak his anointing. And things happen. So, you know, I just, every day we see people healed. You know, and I'm nobody special. I really ain't. The only thing that makes me different is at 45, I received the Lord, not knowing anything and nothing, at 45 years old. At 59, I received the anointing down there in Brownfield, Florida. And man, after that, at 59 then, my God, I saw the power of God. I mean, just really grabbed a hold of me. And before that, I prayed for a lot of people, and I saw nobody healed. But once I went down there and received the anointing of Jesus Christ through the Holy Spirit, my God, I mean, people healed right and left. We did a lot of ministry on Prospect, which is the neighborhood down there is pretty rough. But most of the churches we did, we saw people getting out of wheelchairs, eyesight, I mean, just a multitude of situations of people being healed. And we're still seeing him today. So why don't you call in? That number is 816-648-1590. Listen, we can't heal nobody, but the Holy Spirit does it through us. And thank God. He says you can do nothing on your own, but through me you can do all things. And it is so true. Okay, honey.
5: I was enjoying the reading in the book of John. I hope you all have gotten into the book of John. You know, he makes a comment. He was the one that Jesus loved. Of course, Jesus loves everyone who is reaching for him. And I really liked it because one of the things he mentioned was he wants to heal everyone. You know, you might be sitting at home and you're feeling really bad. Your body is aching. You have a sore throat. Your hearing is not quite as tuned in as it used to be. Maybe you're losing hair. You know, we all notice those things, don't we? Somebody has an ankle. They've sprung their ankle and they're limping around. And they have all this list of things they have to do, but now they're having to rest and heal. Well, God is not beyond the small things. He can heal the great things, cancer, broken bones, blood disorders, sprained ankles. He can do it all. And he wants you to hunger for him. He wants you to come and ask him. He's right there waiting for us. And so, honey, you receive the anointing because you sought the Lord.
3: Yes, I did.
5: And you really went after the Lord. You spent time in the Word and you heard about, you heard about this revival. And how many times did you go to that revival, honey?
3: Six times I went down there.
5: Yeah, and sometimes by yourself.
3: Yeah, 1,200 miles one way.
5: Yes, you know, and so it took a lot of effort. It took financial blessing for him to be able to pay the gas to go that distance. How much are you willing to seek the Lord and in faith? You know, Jesus preached to how many thousands of people, and a lot of them were only after what he could do for them by providing food. And they really didn't want to know the deep things of the Lord and the characteristics of the Lord. He said, if you've seen me, you've seen the Father, because he was a father. He acted in love everywhere he went. But it says in John 12 that the Lord allowed people's eyes to be blinded to understanding the truth, because they weren't seeking the truth. They were seeking what they could get from Jesus. And he says he let their hearts harden so they wouldn't believe. But the point was, he wanted them to be converted to see the way of the Lord is the truth and is healing. And he wanted to heal them. He wants to heal us. But are you willing to believe him and receive him? And so if you, as you read on in John 14, 12, he says, greater works will you do whenever you ask. To God's glory, he wants to work through you. So we need to remember we are the tabernacle. We are the vessel for the Holy Spirit. And so it takes faith to speak out when you wonder, you know, whether people are really interested in hearing. You don't really know, but we do it in obedience. We speak out and offer prayer for people, and then we see what the Holy Spirit will do with them. Only the Holy Spirit knows the heart of a person. And our assignment is to be an encourager, right? We encourage people. So I encourage you to walk in faith and walk in obedience. Step out and pray for people. I know many of you watching, you are just like that. You're imitators of Christ. I think you need to pray for me. I'm losing my voice. All right, so we're expecting supernatural miracles during our time together this morning, and we're so glad you tuned in. The Lord has a blessing for you today.
3: Yes. Praise God. Well, you know what? I can't help but share the word of God with you. You know, why would he use me and not you? Well, he's wanting to use everybody, especially in these last days. But really, it's up to you, not him. He's put everything on that plate, everything there. You know, it's a cafeteria, you know? And, you know, you need to grab everything that's available there, not just piece it out, you know, well, I like this, I like that. You know what? Whatever he wants to do, you need to allow him to do it through you. And he needs to know that, wow, that you're going to stand up for him regardless. And hey, you know, there's bad situations going to happen to sinners, and there's bad situations going to happen to saints. But let me tell you what, it's a great thing, because, you know, once you persevere in that situation, you know what? You're in victory. And sometimes we need to go through something to really understand it. Wow, he's looking out for us. He's making everything available. And man, I just, like I say, I'm going on 85 here in a few months. And I'm more excited about life now than I was when I first got saved.
4: Amen.
3: I see things, I mean, people being healed, blind people, people getting out of their wheelchairs and pushing them up the hill, legs growing back on, not on, but I mean, the depth of them, the length of them, just, you know. And I just want to share this with you right here, because this is important. And some of you guys are out there, know people, if you're not, you have this problem. This little book we got right here is over 100 pages of people that have wrote letters to us, and we put them in this book. And I'm just going to read a few of these, because we certainly don't have time to read them all. But it's just beautiful what the Lord's doing. And here's one here. Tonight I was invited to services by my daughter. I received healing for my knees, emotional depression, plus my financial situation. I was able to move my legs and kick them high. After anointing the door, I cried when I felt the Spirit after I had touched that door, and my headache is gone. That's Miss Ebony. And here's another one. I am healed of epilepsy. That's Patricia Ebony. And another one. I was healed tonight. Thank God for healing my body and my legs. Sis Juliet Wrigley. And another one. Healing in my hip, lower back, and give me energy. Catherine, and another one, Holy Temple of God, Church of Miracles. Today, my back was healed. Saturday, my knee was hurting. Did not tell nobody. Pastor told me that the last left knee was hurting. Now the pain is gone. You know, it's just a beautiful thing what the Lord is doing right now. And another one. My name's Kathy. My story started 4 years ago. I was a runner. I would run 10 miles a day. Then one day pain started in my feet, then my back. I have so many doctors tell me I need surgery on my back, feet, and so on. I had one doctor tell me I was going to have a long road ahead if I didn't have surgery. To make a long story short, the devil tried to take my body, and he was winning. One night in February, in God's way, pastors had hands on me, and I was healed. No more pain. If I could, I would tell the world how awesome that night was. Here's another one. My name is Karen Campbell. I was healed last night of back pain. Another one. My wife Norma and daughter Kim brought me to a revival tonight. I had a blood clot in my knees and was spreading to my shoulders. My daughter was going to take me to ER, but thank God she took me to the revival and I was healed throughout my body. I also, hearing was gone. My hearing is healed. I no longer need hearing aids. Praise God for this healing. Thank you, Jesus Christ. I know God. Here's another one. I know God's with me, but I have bad spirits always following, trying to bring me down. I have been saved, and no, I felt like a totally different person. All the pain left, and I thank God that I met him today. He was totally changed my body and cleared all the enemies out of my mind. Another one. I'm 34 years old, and I felt like a new man. I know I've been saved, and I'll never look back again. That's Joey Hayes. Now, I can go on and on. There's several places on here where people were delivered of demons right here on this program. What I'm trying to share is that the Lord is here. He's everywhere. And until you realize that, wow, we need to have the faith to speak it out and know that he is there. He'll be willing to do it. You know, it's just this way. If you don't believe the Lord can do it, he won't. Because you are a vessel being used by the Lord. And all of you out there right now, this is available to whosoever believes and shall do these things. You say, well, that just ain't for me. Well, you know, I said that too, because I had nothing. I prayed for people for 15 years. I never saw nobody ever heal. I said, well, you know, but the Bible says do it. Well, when I went down there to that outpouring, that's when I received the anointing of Jesus Christ through the Holy Spirit. And my God, after that, it changed my whole life. It took me to a mediocre Christian to a better Christian. Because I realize the power of God is in and around about me. And I've been passing this on through the years. In other words, transferring this anointing and watching these people pray for other people, and then they're healed. And I tell them, you know, you want to keep on going in this and grow, then you must teach them to transfer to somebody else. That's what the 12 disciples did. And here we are. How many generations down are we? Well, you know, God's looking for people right now that will step out. And as I say, I'm nobody special except one thing. You know, I believe in him fully. And if he says it in this Bible, it's available to me. But you know, you got to chase after it. You know, you can't just say, well, okay, here I am, use me. Well, you know what? Start moving. Start going towards him, worship him and love him. And start getting out of the comfort zone and get into the real zone of him. And not only are you going to be blessed in your life, spiritually, financially, emotionally, I mean, it just goes on and on and on. And he says, you know, if you follow me, you're going to find blessings on your left, your right, back, and the front. And it is so true. And even though I'm still not a perfect person, but I do my best to walk that walk, to be that person, you know. But when you turn around and look at read the Bible, and you find out all the situations with Samson and a bunch of the others, forefathers down there, and what they did, you know, the Lord had patience with them, and he'll have patience with us too. But you know what? We got to turn around and say, oh, Lord, here I am. Use me. Start walking towards loving him. And he'll take you places that you've never been before.
5: Exactly.
3: And that's what he's done for me. I mean, we're getting ready to go to the West Coast. And East Coast. And we're going to see great and mighty things there. So it's, you know, it's up to you. We're making an effort to go. You know, it's easy for me to say, well, you know, I'm right here. I can't, you know, I'm 84 years old, I better stick right here. No, I'm going to go where the Lord asked me to go. And when I do that, he's always there. Well, honey, you got something to share here?
5: The Lord wants us to be full of joy.
3: Yes.
5: That's a gift he gives us. When we have his spirit, mm-hmm. we have joy. Mm-hmm. And he says, no one can take that away from us. Mm-hmm. And it is very exciting when the Holy Spirit is operating on you. I know that you've all experienced that. We want to experience it to a greater degree, don't we? And
4: yeah.
5: And he says, no one. And I'm still in John 16. I love the book of John, how much he loves us. And joy is part of the fruit that he gives us when we stay close to him. And we talk about all the good things he's done for us and give him the glory. Mm-hmm. And so we want him to be with us every minute of the day, don't we? And
4: yeah.
5: We want to tell people about how good he has been to us. And I know this might seem odd to you, but I was really blessed when I joined God's Way Healing Ministry. I was being used by the Lord at my work. And it's important to speak about the Lord wherever you are. And I know people that will talk at Walmart to somebody and tell them, bless you, and the Lord is good. And we live in a country where we have that freedom. Let's remember our brothers and sisters in other countries that are being persecuted. Let's lift them up in prayer that the Lord will strengthen them and that the news of the truth of the Lord will fall on ears that are receptive, because the Lord is reaching out to the world to pay attention. And there's so many lies that we're being fed through the media that the people, I think, are hungry for the truth and the good news that we can encourage them with. And so I just wanted to share with you, when I joined the ministry, I wanted to buy an RV so I would know where I was going to sleep, and you know, I'd be more comfortable because we were going to do some traveling. And I got a real good deal. I put very small payment down, a couple hundred a month. I could do that. I could rely on the Lord to provide the extra income for me. Well, I found out my minivan wouldn't pull the small RV. Well, now I had to get a truck, and I really didn't have the financial resources to make that extra payment. But when I was leaving the radio show one morning, we do that every week, as you know, I happened to see this beautiful truck, and I was drawn, and I got all excited in here. The Holy Spirit will speak to you when you get excited about something, and it was something I needed, right? But I couldn't afford it. Anyway, I'm in the finance room, you know, and he's proposing these payments and this price. And I said, Lord, is this for me? How can I make the payment? And I heard in the spirit, not audibly, you'll never have to worry about the payment. What? Okay. So I signed the papers. I did not have to put one penny down. Now I have a business. I work hard, and the Lord was blessing me. He brought the business to me. I was willing to work. And do you know that I had an extra room in my house, and he provided, somebody had a need for that room. And do you know what they paid me? Made the truck payment. Hallelujah. God worked it all out. I was willing to take the risk, but I heard from him ahead of time, and he confirms everything through his word and through the power of his spirit. So if you have a need and you're not financially able to fulfill that need, ask the Lord about it. He'll give you an excitement to go a certain way, to do something for somebody that needs some help. You know, if you have your health, you can go and do something. I know those that are listening are very generous with their time and very kind and helping others. And the Lord has blessings, more blessings than financial. He gives an inner joy that cannot be replaced. He's so good. And so now I had the ability to take the RV on ministry trips with our team members. And in the long run, I ended up getting a small inheritance that paid the truck off. Now, I wasn't expecting that. God made it happen. Mm-hmm. He'll make things happen. Stay in faith. And he's working in the realm to bring you what you need. So rejoice and be thankful and trust the Lord, and it will come in his time. I just love you all, and I thank you for listening to my little testimony there. God is so good.
3: Yes, he is. You know, if you walk, attempt, try to walk in his favor and lay this old world aside, he's going to bless you right, left, and in the middle and the side. The blessings are going to chase you down.
5: Yeah.
3: And they have me. Now, I don't have a bunch of money in the bank. You know what? At one time at 45, I was close to being a millionaire. But, you know, it didn't take long when the Japanese brought their stuff in. It destroyed the business that I had. But you know what? I wouldn't trade what I have now for what I had then. And I had an airplane paid for. You know, And I had 175 head of cattle, and I mean, hey, I had it all. But you know what? I got more now than I had then, not financially, but in my heart. I'm more excited about life because when I had all that going, we employed 100 people down in Osceola, Missouri. I was responsible for paychecks for every one of them people. And sometimes the people, the warehouses and so forth, they were slow on pay and so forth. You have no idea the amount of aggravation and so forth that you go through. But the Lord cleaned me up all that stuff. I mean, took me down to nothing. The airplane was gone. Farm was gone. The business was gone. And mind you now, I am walking with the Lord. And I'm saying, Lord, I don't understand. You know, I'm down here and people need this. And, you know, why did you put me this way? Well, I lost everything. And I went through bankruptcy. I mean, I'm telling you, it was sad. Moved to Kansas City. And moved in a junk trailer, you know. And I fought there for a couple of years like that. And one day, I just can't understand, Lord, what's going on? I'm selling furniture to get something to eat. We're 2 months behind on our lot rent. And they're threatening to take my junk trailer from me. And you know, I dropped on my knees in the living room and I said, Lord, I don't know what I'm doing wrong, but I've been following you. Even through this adversity, I've been following you. Now, why am I going through this? And anyway, I got up off of my knees. Within 2 weeks, things started catapulting to the better.
5: You got an opportunity.
3: Yes, yes.
5: Presented to you for
3: yes, work. Yes. And, you know, what just blew me away is the Lord had to take all that stuff from me, from my backside, that Don Ware did. Oh. Now Jesus Christ is fixing me up and blessing me, and I give him all the credit for all of it.
5: Yes.
3: Now, there's people out there right now is going through that same virtue. And you know what? Praise God. Love him right through it. And, you know, you're going to do the same thing I did. You're going to say, wow, I'd much rather have what I got now than what I had then. Because even though I had a beautiful home and I had everything, man. But, you know, it's all gone by. Every day I fought, you know, fought the alligators. And, you know, trying to keep things going. And I felt responsible for 100 people having a paycheck, you know. But the Lord cleaned me up and set my foot on solid ground. And, you know, I didn't realize any of that until about 2 weeks later, things started turning around. And what's really hard to understand is I'm going to a church, and I'm not even going to mention the church, but they run about 350. They knew I was going through a mess, but nobody ever come to help me. Wow, that really hurt me.
5: Yes.
3: And because I was a great tither and somebody would come to town broke and I would help them. And, you know, that's what we're supposed to do. And I just, wow, can you really understand how hurt I was? And I just couldn't believe it. But that's the way it is. But you know what? We need to keep our eyes on Jesus Christ. He's the one that takes us right on through. And even though it may look bad for you right now, I'm going to tell you what. He'll bring you through it. You know, worship him and love him and thank him for what you do right now. And you know, the future will be blessed because, you know what, you didn't give up. And a lot of us out there, and I've times when I just felt like what's the use? You know, here, the more I love the Lord, the worse things got. You know, but you know, you just got to keep going through that.
5: Yeah.
3: And when you do, my God, that's what the Lord was looking. He was cleaning my backside, everything that Don Ware did and acquired. And look what he did. Man, I have very little money now, but what I got is to share Jesus Christ with everybody and his love of the healing. So I just want to share a couple of scriptures for you right now, if I can. Matthew 7:7, ask and it will be given to you. Seek and you will find. Knock and the door will be opened to you. For everyone who asks receives. He who seeks finds. And to him who knocks, the door will be open. And then if we back up here, and we go to 6:33, but seek first his kingdom and his righteousness, and all these things will be given to you as well. Therefore, do not worry about tomorrow, for tomorrow will worry about itself. Each day has enough trouble of its own. You know, the Bible says we are overcomers. Well, you know, you've got to be the overcomer and say, Lord, I depend on you on all things, not just small things, all things. And I've learned to control my emotions. I've learned so much. And you know, here I am, 84 years old. And I'm still learning, but I am blessed all the way. Now, where are you now? Are you still in the same place that you was before? Spiritually speaking, you know, you need to grow and glow in him. And how do you do that? Keep loving on him, tell him how much you love him, and not just do that, but start walking towards him and what he says, do. The Bible tells everything that we need to know. And unfortunately, most of us collect a lot of dust on the covers, and we don't open that Bible and we don't understand. But if you get, like, in the New Testament, just start reading it, John, the four basic books, you'll find, my God, look what this is available now, right now. And that's what I did. And I chased after him, and I'm still chasing after him, because I know he's the way out of this. He's the elevator out of this mess. And he's the only elevator. And I'm not looking for the one that's going down, I'm looking for the one going up, and he's the one.
5: Yeah.
3: So, you know, where are you today? Can you think about where you want to be 3 years or 5 years from now? We may not be here 3 to 5 years. Lord may come back. But in the meantime, what are you going to do between now and whenever the time comes, to when the Lord takes you home? Because what you do down here today, it's a lot to do with what you're going to do up there tomorrow. And, you know, he gives the gifts, the five different gifts up there and rewards. My gosh, you know, I believe in him. I've had out-of-body experiences. And I know the Lord is real, and he's wanting to bless you and bless everybody around you. Your circle of influence, you know, he's wanting to bless you so people can see how you're blessed. And then I say, oh, my God, look what they're doing for the Ware family. Look here, what's going on. And then they say, oh, well, you know what? I'm going to try this. But what I'm doing ain't working. And that's what it's all about, folks. I just want you to be excited about what the Lord's doing today. And I'm going to give you a phone number here, 816-648-1590. Call in right now. And whatever we're talking about, we're here for healing and bring you up. You know, we're just excited that, you know, you are who you say you are and you do what you say you're going to do. Now, Springfield, I'm telling you, what an exciting time down here.
4: And amen.
3: Please,
4: yeah.
3: Tell us about the worship experience and when it is and so forth, a little bit about it.
4: Well, the worship experience is a tremendous combination of prayer and people just wanting to spend time loving the Lord Jesus on a month-to-month basis at the Nashville Roadhouse Theater, 3069 Shepherd of the Hills Expressway in Branson, Missouri. And it is headed up by a gentleman named Midas Brown, a very well-known brother, been in this contemporary Christian music field for a long time, and it's such an honor to be able, two of us who've heard on the radio before, Don and myself, we're part of the worship team, and we are getting ready to take it out on the road So you'll be hearing more about it. The demand is increasing. Several doors are opened. We will keep to our original schedule this year. We will finish out in the month of December. But our next concert, ministry slash service, will be November the 8th. And that's on a Sunday afternoon at 1:30. So everybody, write that on your calendar, November the 8th at 1:30 to come, praise and worship. And there's lots of folks that have come from Kansas City. And I want you to know that one of your own there at KPRT has come, I know, at least twice. And it's been such a blessing for her to come. And but Dawn, I'd like to share with you something really inspiring that has freshly come to me. You know, there's a link between the 40 days that the spies went out to spy the land. And it's debatable whether it was God's will or not. I take the position that it was not God's will for any spies to be sent. But it's kind of like sometimes when you pray and it's not God's will, God gives it to you anyway. God is such an amazing father that even though he knows it's not the best, he'll still say, I honor your faith. I honor you. Some way, somehow we'll work it out together, even though it's not my perfect will. So anyway, the spies went out. They came back. Two of them, Joshua and Caleb, they were ready to go take it. Caleb said, we are well able to go up and take this land. And the other 10, they put up a bad report. So I want to say 40 days determined the whole nation for another 40 years. And personally, dear friends listening by radio, Facebook, these next 40 days will determine your next 40 years. Are you going to come with a report and say, we are well able, God is with us. He's already promised us that we are saved. We are free. We can go in and we can possess the land. We can preach the gospel wherever our world is, whether it's the shopping mall, the schoolhouse, the courthouse. I don't know, whatever your position is, your occupation, if you're a student, if you're young, if you're middle-aged, but I want to share with you that if you'll take seriously saying what God says about his promises for you, and that I'll never leave you, I'll never forsake you, you can fight any giant. Now listen to this. How many days did the giant Goliath taunt the armies of Israel? 40 days. There's a connection here. It's not by coincidence. This giant was wanting to turn 40 days into 40 years, maybe 400 years of slavery against the children of Israel. But you know what? One young man named David said, we're not putting up with this. We're going to slay this giant and all that he's taunting us and all the fear that's trying to come in and make us wander around the desert and be defeated and all. No, we're going to slay that giant by God's power, God's grace. The battle is the Lord's. It's not mine. You know, the giant came against him and then said, come here, boy. I'm going to tear you limb to limb, feed you to the birds. And David said, you come against me with a sword, a spear, a shield. But said, but I come against you in the name of the Lord God of Israel, the Lord God of hosts, of the armies of Israel, whom you have defied. And he swung that sling, smacked him in the forehead. He went down, knocked out cold. But here's the problem where a lot of us, we just kind of like clap our hands and wipe the dust off and, you know, like a victorious conqueror would do and say, wow, look what I did. Woohoo. But the giant was still alive and David had to go pull his own sword out and cut his head off to finish the job. You know, and so friends, if we don't finish the job, we're going to wonder, why are we not having the victory like we should have? How come this sickness keeps coming back on me? How come I can't keep paying my bills and having a month experience where I know I got plenty for this month and the next month? You know, why is this just eking out my existence? Lord God, I know you promised me abundance. I know. Friends, just keep on claiming, keep on praising, keep on worshiping, keeping the full of joy of the Lord. We are well able, more than conquerors, through Christ Jesus. So 40 days determine 40 years for the children of Israel. Now, let's look at the overcomer's promises over in the book of Revelation, where our Lord Jesus gave promises to each one of the churches. But he said, to him that overcometh, will I give these promises, everything from getting to eat of the tree of life, not hurt by the second death, ruling and reigning over enemies in the throne of God.

0: Glory, the S-O-N. You know, I know Paul talked about the S-U-N, the moon and the stars, but brothers and sisters, that's no coincidence in our English language. We can have the glory of the S-O-N. And that's what he's coming back looking for, friends. Our Lord Jesus said, when the Son of Man comes, will he find faith in the earth, the faith that's going to overcome, that's not going to allow the enemy to kick them around and bully them like Goliath tried to do to all the children of Israel, the armies of Israel, and to David. Listen, friends, if we will get really full of the word of God on those promises, look at each one of those in Revelation chapters 2 and 3 and just say, that's me. I'm an overcomer. That's me. I do rule and reign over sickness, disease, poverty, and all the things coming against me. I do rule over all of fear and anxiety in our society and culture. I do rule and I reign over abortion, over all the wicked things in our culture. I rule and reign. See yourself in the seat of Jesus Christ. That's what he says. The one that overcomes will sit with me in my throne, even as I overcame, sat down with my Father in his throne. Brothers and sisters, it's there. What you're saying and doing right now, if you're having any negativity, oh, it's too terrible. Oh, this has got to be the end. We can't do anything. You keep that up and you will have 40 years of misery if the Lord tarries. And if he does, listen, friends, I thought many, many years ago when I first graduated Bible school, I would not ever have the privilege of having a normal life because I believe Jesus was coming so soon. And a lot of things, Lord, I know I was a little misguided, but I tell you what, now that I've learned to just keep pressing on and having those promises in my heart and exhorting other people and getting them thrilled and excited, it turns everything around. And I pray that by saying these words, dear beloved, in the radio and Facebook, you also are going to take a greater hold of the fact that God loves you so much. He's made you an overcomer. Stay with it. Don't allow the devil to bring fear, intimidation, or worry, anxiety, or any of those things to come so strong to where you get kicked out of your promised land of blessings he's got for you. So 40 days, 40 years. We're either going to be an overcomer, like David overcame his giant, we cut his head off, or we're just going to play at it, make some things happen for show, and it looks good. But listen, friends, God is looking at our heart. Are we really going to overcome, put to end all of our enemies in the name of Jesus? God bless everyone listening.
1: Thank you, Alan. I'm so glad you highlighted. We're in a time where the news media is putting fear on everybody. But as a Christian, when we have confidence, that's the opposite of fear. Trust and confidence in the Lord and what He's doing. And wherever our travels take us, the Lord is allowing in our personal life because He wants His word to be shining. Now, I know several people that have made bad choices, ended up in jail, but they got the word. They got Jesus while they were in jail.
0: That's right.
1: Thank you to the churches that make a jail ministry a priority. Those people live that way because they were lost. And now they're found, and now they're serious about the Lord once they get out. And we want to encourage them to stay on the path the Lord has good things for them. Now they're learning to be responsible and build their Christ-like character to honor the Lord. And that's what the Lord wants us all to do, build our character. And there's a protection in that. There is a protection in that. Even though there's evil around us, God knows how to save the righteous one, those who are leaning on the Lord out of any kind of distress. Thank you for bringing that point out. Don't live in fear, live in confidence that the Lord is working all around you and He is our big protector.
0: Amen. All
1: Yes.
0: right.
2: What an exciting time in life that we're seeing today. We're seeing things happen that's being fulfilled. The Bible talks about it. And I mean, we're coming to the climax of this world. And mm-hmm.

0: Grab everything we can, the Lord, right now. Because, man, you're not guaranteed tomorrow. When your heart stops, you're done. That's right. I mean, you know, here I am, 84. And I don't know how long, but as long as I'm here, I'm going to walk with him. And I'm serious about it, too. Everybody knows me that, hey, Don Ware is serious about the Lord.
1: Yeah.
0: And again, I see the Lord healing people every day. My phones, radio. We're getting ready to go to North Carolina to a marriage counselor. We're going to be speaking there. Then they're going to be the one church service there. And also getting ready to go to Arkansas to a meeting down there. Man, I'm going to tell you what an exciting life if you just yield to him.
2: My husband is not shy, and he surprises me still. Everyone, everywhere, gas station, grocery store, just walking. We like to walk. He'll talk to anyone, and he always has something to say. Don't you, darling? That is always an encouraging comment, and he's always asks them, are you in any pain right now? You know, and that takes people back, because no, normally that's not a conversation. And he, right on the spot, he'll pray for them. And I'll say 90% of the people feel an immediate change in their body. So it's a wonderful gift the Lord has given all of those who lean on him. A gift. Just pray. Pray.
1: Amen.
2: Ask the Lord. And let the Lord do the work.
0: You know what's amazing? I found this out a long time. We need to do our job. Let the Lord do his.
2: There you go.
0: I'm not the healer. Don't ever call me the healer. My crazy neck won't hold my head. I'll get such a big head. I'm paid for it. And all I am is a taxi cab driver delivering wherever. You know, and, you know, I'm insignificant, but yet, you know what? The Lord's using.
1: Amen.
0: He's paid for it already.
1: Mm-hmm.
0: So it's available to whosoever believe me shall receive these things.
1: Amen.
0: Oh, you just got to understand it. Wow. Maybe I need just to grab a hold more. You know, the faith. Faith is the issue. Because if without faith, it's impossible to please God.
2: Yeah, that's right.
0: And I'm excited what the Lord's doing to this old boy. You know, there's a lot of people that know a whole lot more about the Bible than I do. But, you know, he uses everybody a different way.
2: That's right.
1: Amen.
0: So I don't condemn them, or they don't condemn me. You know, the Lord gave me this particular gift. I'm down to earth person that can talk to anybody. And, you know, we went to a meeting down there. Tell them about that fellow that had a ruptured.
2: Oh,
0: my God.
2: He had a colonoscopy bag, or
0: yeah, he just had put on.
2: He just had put on that morning, and here they were celebrating his daughter's 8th birthday.
0: Yeah,
2: so that put a damper on the birthday celebration. But she was still excited; she still got to do some things. But he was in a great deal of pain, and when Pastor Don prayed for him, immediately a smile came on his face, and he felt electricity go through his body.
1: And praise the Lord.
2: Wanted to hear. You know, we were hoping that the next, whenever he went to the doctor again, they would just take that totally off of him, because he did feel a difference and the pain left. And that's exciting that we got to see that. And he just kept thanking us and he hugged us. And so there you go. The Lord was right there.
0: And that was just after the meeting that we had. There were people healed at that meeting.
2: Yeah.
0: And we were on the way to the motel and going to our room.
2: So we weren't shy. In other words, we stepped out and we were willing to pray. And so you don't know how the Lord, how he's going. He said he wants us to be fruitful. He wants us to be fruitful. And so we just planted a seed in prayer and faith, and we'll see how that is fruitful in that man's life. One day when we're in heaven, we're going to have a line of people. If you've done your work and you planted seed of God's word and faith in other people, there's going to be a lot of people looking for you to thank you.
0: Yes.
2: And you'll do the same. for the blessings you received because somebody had faith and prayed for you. And so we're a family here. Don't isolate yourself. Reach out for other Christians that walk in faith so that they can build your faith. Don't be alone and depressed and think about all your troubles. Reach out and call somebody and let them encourage you. And we're here to pray for you. If you'd like to call 816-648-1590, that is a radio station. And we still have another 10 minutes.
1: No.
2: Oh, I'm sorry. Well, I better give you Dawn's phone number then. 816-550-3596. And if he doesn't answer right away, he gets a lot of phone calls. Leave a message. He will get back with you. All right. And we love you. And thank you for listening.
1: Amen.
0: Caller, I see you say you want to know the deep things of the Lord. You're not the only one. There's a lot of people out there right now listening say, I want to know the deep things of the Lord. That phone number, call me. I don't have everything, but I do have the anointing of Jesus Christ and the Holy Spirit. And he's with me. And so my phone number is 816-550-3596. The Bible says you have not because you asked not. So praise God. I mean, what an exciting time when you know beyond a shadow of a doubt, man, something's really happening here. I mean, these people are doing something that, wow, you don't even, you hear about, but you never see it. And, you know, I just want you to know that the Lord loves you. He's wanting to give gifts to all them people out there. And, you know, it's really up to you, not to him. And I will help you. Anybody that wants to call in, pass the anointing, transfer the anointing to you, and help you through this situation, because that's what I'm for.
2: Pray for people.
0: Yeah, yeah. I'll tell you what, we need to pray right now.
2: Yeah.
0: Put your hand up in the air, and if you're hurting right now, if you're hurting at all, right now, we got 2 minutes left. And if you're driving a car, pull over now. And you're going to feel a sensation of the Holy Spirit right now. So we're going to pray. Heavenly Father, right now, in the name of Jesus Christ, I lift all them up right now, Lord. Because, Lord, you're in that car. You're in that hospital bed. You're on that couch. Lord, you're everywhere at once. So, Lord, right now, we speak it out in the name of Jesus, that healing virtue that will flow to each person. It don't matter what it is, Father, because you made that body. And that body is you, Lord. So, Father, you know how to take care of your body. But right now, we speak it out. You said, Lord, speak it out, and it shall be done. We speak it out right now in the name of Jesus. We call it out in the name of Jesus. That these things are not to be met in our body. That the old devil is out there still going to destroy. But Lord God, greater is you that's in us than he that's in the world. So right now, Father, touch them where they are right now. Let that Holy Spirit, Lord, just wash them, word, Father. Wash them with all the situations that are bad. But God, you love them, and you're trying to draw them closer. That's your job, Father. We appreciate that you're still after us. We come to you and give you thanks. The healing anointing that's flowing, Father.
1: Amen.
0: Any person out there, financial, medical, whatever it is, Lord, you can take care of it all. Because after all, you are all to all. So, Father, we close this out, Lord, and knowing that you are the healer and that you're healing people as we go off the air.
1: Mm-hmm.
0: We've been doing this for 5 years, so over five now. So we give you thanks, Lord,
2: yes,
0: for what you're doing and what you're going to do. In Jesus' name, receive this in Christ's name. There shall be no more pain in Jesus' name. There'll be no situations where money is a problem. But Lord God, that you own everything. Father, we just give you thanks. In Jesus' name. And we're going to have to close up now because we're at the end of the program. And we'll see you next Thursday. And blessings to you. We love you. If you got any problems, give us a call. 816-550-3596. Blessings.
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10: Roger Marshall was her doctor. According to an investigative report, he had dozens of patients arrested after they fell behind on minor medical debts.
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1: Come on, clap your hands and give the Lord some praise.

want to tell you a little story. There was an old mother who lived in New Orleans who was displaced by Hurricane Katrina. She lost everything that she had, her home, car, family. And when they evacuated her, they sent her to a shelter between New Orleans and Baton Rouge. And while she sat there on a cot that they had provided for her, she had been without food and water and the necessities, and she began to cry. She started to shed tears, but while she was crying, she thought on the goodness of the Lord. And she started singing this little song. Jesus, Jesus, Jesus.

0: Jesus, Jesus, come on, help me say that. Jesus, Jesus, Jesus, I need some help.
1: Jesus, Jesus, Jesus.
0: Come on, lift your voice and say, Jesus, Jesus, Jesus. Come on. Jesus, Jesus. Well, a young man walked up to her and said, Mother, why are you calling on Jesus? Shouldn't you be calling on FEMA? Shouldn't you be calling on the Red Cross, Salvation Army? Or better yet, shouldn't you be calling on President Bush and Cheney and those? And she said, son, you don't understand. There's a reason why I'm calling on that name. Because that's the name that's above every name. And she said, there's a reason why I'm calling on that name, Jesus. And you know what she told that young boy? She said, come here, let me tell you why I call on that name. Savior, Savior, Savior. Come on, help me say that.
1: Savior, Savior, Savior.
0: Anybody know him as the Savior?
1: Savior, Savior, Savior.
0: What's his name?

The paramedics was rushing by with a stretcher. They had an old man on the stretcher that had a seizure because he couldn't get his medication and his prescription. And she stopped him and said, "Where are you taking this man?" They said, "We're trying to get him over to the triage unit and get him some medical attention." She said, "Let me look at him." And while she was looking at the old man, a young girl came up with a baby in her arm, and the baby had a fever. She said, "Let me look at the baby too." And the young boy said, "Why you wanna look at these folk? Why you wanna look at these folk?" You know what she told him? "Healer, healer, healer." That's what the old mother said. "Healer, healer, healer." I wish y'all would help me say that up in here. Come on. "Healer, healer, healer. What's his name?" "Jesus, Jesus, Jesus." Anybody know him as a healer? Come on. "Healer, healer, healer." Why don't you wave your hand and say,

0: Gospel 1590, 106.1 FM, Kansas City's number one for gospel music. That was the Commodores with Jesus is Love. And I am your brother, Sean. Always a blessing to be here with you. Thank you so much for having us on this beautiful Thursday morning. The time right now, 11:17, and really 76 degrees right now. Just going to be a sunny day and really, really just going to be kind of mid-80s, so a little bit warmer than what we are used to the last week or so, but hey, a beautiful day. So like I said, I encourage you to get out, enjoy the day the Lord has made, rejoice, be glad in it, and as you're getting out about today, tomorrow, all weekend long, just keep in mind we all have a role to play in keeping our neighborhoods and communities safe. If you know anything about unresolved murder, shootings, or just any violent crimes, contact the TIPS hotline, 816-474-8477. You will remain anonymous, so let's help bring justice to our community and the families that are suffering. Again, that phone number, 816-474-8477. Let's stop the violence and end the silence. If you see something, say something. Again, I am your brother, Sean. Always a blessing to be here with you. Thank you so much for having us on, doing what we've done for the last 76 years, making sure your day is full of all the gospel, all the praise you need. 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
2: Yes, dear God, Father, we just thank you once again to come to the throne of grace, we maintain mercy in a time of trouble. God, we praying for our nation. We praying that you look on all the calamities, the murders, the floods, the fires, and all the earthquakes. But we know these things must come to pass before the return of Christ. And God, we ask you to give us strength. We praying for the bereaved families, Lord, and all the sisters' murders. We praying for everything that's not right, but you know justice will reign because you are fair and justice God. And God, we praying for Carter Broadcasting Station. Yes, bless every engineer and the owner. Get your word out every day. And we especially praying for our wonderful listener audience. Let a rhema word go forth and they may be blessed and be encouraged to go on in Jesus' name. Amen.
1: Amen. Well, it is truly a blessing to be back again to share another powerful word from the Lord with our wonderful listening audience.
3: Amen. Amen. Yes, it is.
1: On last week, we concluded our series titled Paid in Full, with a powerful summary from First Lady Cassandra Molden. All right, now we're going to start our new series titled, This is the Ultimate Message, with a powerful message from Missionary Powell, taken from John chapter 3, verse 16. There is a word from the Lord. Get out your Bible, iPad, iPhone, or turn up your radio, and let's dive in. Listening audience, have you ever wondered, does God love me? Perhaps life has been difficult and you have questioned whether God sees you or cares about what you are going through. Today's scripture gives us an answer. John chapter 3, verse 16 from the New Living Translation reads, "For this is how God loved the world. He gave his one and only Son, so that everyone who believes in him will not perish, but have eternal life." You may have seen John chapter 3, verse 16 on a church wall, a sign at a sporting event, or a bookmark tucked inside a Bible. You may have even memorized it as a child. But have you stopped to think about what it means for you? This one verse gives us four truths. God loves, God gives, we believe, we receive. First, God loves. John chapter 3, verse 16 begins with God's love for the world. That includes people who have made mistakes. It includes people who feel overlooked. It includes people who wonder whether they could ever be loved by God. God did not wait for humanity to become perfect before he loved us. He came and loved us first. So he loved us first.
3: Mm-hmm.
1: And the verse does more than tell us that God loves us. It shows us how he expressed that love.
3: You know, that's a contrast to what we call love today. We said we love people or remember people as long as they're doing something for us. But, you know, even while we were yet sinners, God showed his love. The Bible talks about he commended his love towards us. That's while we were yet sinners, he died for us. So God's love, and John also talks about God is love. God is love. So we will thank God for his love.
2: You know, one thing I like about it too, God knew the fall of man was going to happen.
3: Yeah.
2: But his love was way back in the before the foundation of earth that he had a plan for humanity. And I'm so thankful knowing that God will never leave us out of the plan. Once we give our life to God, the love never changes.
3: You know, when Sister Powell just mentioned that, you know, that includes people who have made mistakes.
2: Yes.
3: People who are overlooked or wonder whether they would ever be loved. God has shown and proven his love to us so many times. If you made a mistake, he's waiting like the prodigal father with open arms.
1: Mm-hmm. And we're so thankful that his love came first And then he showed us, mm-hmm. Pastor and Elder Powell, how he expressed that love that came first. Second, God gives. God gave his one and only son, Jesus Christ. His love was more than words or a feeling. God acted on it. Jesus came into a world marked by sin and suffering. He gave his life on the cross for us, and God raised him from the dead. Romans chapter 5, verse 8 reminds us that Christ died for us while we were still sinners. Mm-hmm. But God showed his great love for us by sending Christ to die for us while we were still sinners. 1 John chapter 4, verses 9 through 10 also points us to Jesus as expression of God's love. God showed how much he loved us by sending his one and only son into the world so that we might have eternal life through him. This is real love. Not that we love God, but that he loved us and sent his son as a sacrifice to take away our sin. So, to the person listening who feels unloved or unlovable, God loves you. Yes, you. You do not have to earn his attention or persuade him to care. In Jesus, God has already shown the depth of his love.
3: You know, I love that again, Sister Powell, because, you know, we're talking about God gives.
1: Yes.
3: You know, and Peter talks about the things that God did not give. Peter talks about our salvation has been purchased not with silver and gold, but with the precious blood of Jesus Christ. God gave what heaven will accept. His edict says that the soul that sinneth shall die. Well, God gave the treasure of heaven. He gave his only begotten son to be a ransom for many. So when we think about God gives, you know, that love that God gives or gave continues to give, be a blessing every single day of our life.
2: Yeah, listen, all of us realize you might have came from the gutter most to the loving most.
3: Yeah.
2: So God looks at us as lovable, even when people don't think you're lovable. Even though you make mistakes, people throw you off and cast you out, God would never cast you out. Yeah.
1: Yes. So we are in agreement that God loves you.
2: Yes.
3: And now, Sister Powell, that's real love.
1: That's real
3: love. I mean, you say, you know, not that we love God, mm-hmm. but that he loved us.
1: Yes.
3: I mean, it's so encouraging. Is that to think about God gave before we gave.
1: Yes.
3: I understand that David says, what shall I render mm-hmm. unto the Lord for all of his benefits unto me? Well, we give because God gave. We have to give because that God gave to us first.
1: Amen. Now that we have considered how God loves us and what he has given, let's talk about our response. Our third point is we believe. John chapter 3, verse 16 says, this gift is offered to everyone yeah. who believes in Jesus. The invitation is open to you, whether your background or your past. So whatever your background or your past
3: yeah.
1: is, Pastor and Elder Powell, God still loves you. The invitation is open to you.
3: Absolutely.
1: Believing is more than knowing that Jesus existed. It means trusting him personally, trusting that he died for your sins, that God raised him from the dead, and that he is able to save you. It means placing your life in his hands. Fourth, we receive. John chapter 3, verse 16 gives a promise to those who believe in Jesus. They will not perish, but will have eternal life. Romans chapter 3, verse 23 describes eternal life through Jesus Christ as God's gift. For the wages of sin is death, but the free gift of God is eternal life through Christ Jesus our Lord. Eternal life is a future hope, but our relationship with God begins now. We can know his forgiveness today. We can turn to him in prayer today. And we can live with the hope that death will not have the final word. This is the ultimate message of John chapter 3, verse 16. God loves, God gives, we believe we receive.
3: You know, so listen, Arta, let's go back just for a moment, because we're not saying if you know the Bible or if you know Jesus, the God of the Bible, that's not what we're saying, believing. We're saying that belief also is trusting. So when you believe that Christ is the Son of God, that he came to save humanity, we are trusting in the plan of God. And so when we say believe and receive, that's the message of the Bible that we receive also, that

0: his blood offering to God in heaven and offer it for the sacrifice for the removal of sin. Without the shedding of blood, there is no remission of sin.
1: Mm-hmm. And listen, all this is good to know that we said earlier that just believing is not enough. You have to put your trust in him.
0: Yeah.
1: And trust is less faith, because we know that if without God, we can't make it. But I'm grateful today that wages that we cannot pay. Sin was a death sentence.
0: Yeah.
1: But thank God for Jesus Christ gave us a gift of life, and not life only, but eternal life. But listen, always never take it lightly. The sin offering has to be paid for, and it was paid by the blood of Jesus.
0: You know, El Power, I love what you just said, because Jesus has given us life, and he has given us hope for life after death.
2: Mm-hmm.
0: Because the Bible talks about the wages of sin is death.
1: Yes.
0: But the free gift of God is eternal life. So Jesus didn't just give us new life. He gave us hope.
1: Yes.
0: For when life has ended. And that causes us to be excited and celebrating what God's plan is. God always... the cross was always a part of God's plan for a fallen sinner. So he gave me life, and he gave me hope for life after death.
1: Amen.
2: Amen. And it's a blessing to know that the invitation is open.
1: Yes.
2: Okay, to you.
0: Yep.
2: And to everyone that's listening to us, whatever your background or your past is, just think about that. Whatever mistake you have made, that invitation is still open to you. All you have to do is place your trust and belief in Christ Jesus.
0: Because many people disqualify themselves.
2: Yes.
0: They think that, you know, I've done so much bad in my life. God could never love me. Well, Paul the Apostle had done a lot of bad things in his life. He killed Christians. He threw some of them in jail. But Paul, later on in life, he says that I was the chief of sinners.
2: Mm-hmm.
0: But God's grace and God's mercy found me. You know, when we think about grace and mercy, grace is God giving us what we didn't deserve. Mercy is not giving us what we deserve. We deserve judgment. But God gave us grace instead. And that grace is found through the blood and the life of Jesus Christ.
2: That's it. And we thank God for the eternal life, because it says it starts right then when you first believe.
0: Absolutely.
2: And receive it. It begins right then and there. To just think about that and to know that death does not have the final word.
0: So, Sister Powell, you're saying that our hope is not just in the afterlife. We can have that blessed hope right now.
2: You know,
0: that if I die, if I die, you know, my life will not end in judgment.
2: Yes.
0: My hope is that, you know, God will see my relationship with Christ. And saints of God, again, we're talking about, you know, this John 3:16 is talking about relationship.
1: Yes.
0: Mm-hmm. For God so loved the world that he gave.
2: Yes.
0: God moved on our behalf while we were sinners, that he sent his son on our behalf. And the son was willing. I love it.
2: Yes,
0: because the son was willing.
2: Mm-hmm.
0: Not for a moment do we think that the nails held Jesus to the cross.
2: Right.
0: The son was willing to give his life
2: for
0: fallen sinners.
2: That's it. And that was God in the flesh,
0: Jesus
2: Christ. Mm-hmm. So that love was always there with us from the very beginning, walking among us, loving us.
0: Oh, my goodness.
2: It's a blessing to know that God loved us first.
0: And the same is happening right now.
2: Yes.
0: Jesus has not left us, even though he went back to heaven.
2: Mm-hmm.
0: Jesus said to his disciples, he says, hey, I'm going away, but I'm not going to leave you comforted and alone.
1: Yes.
0: I'm going to send somebody else. Again, that's God's loving us and providing for us everything that we need to make it to heaven.
1: And listen, audience, I can't think of a better guarantee out here. For God so loved the whole world that if we can believe in the Son, we could have eternal life. So listen, audience, this is what they call a no-brainer.
0: Yeah, yeah.
1: Because the love was so awesome that he gave his only, the best thing in heaven.
0: Absolutely.
1: Because he wasn't accepting nothing else but the best. Mm-hmm. But by giving the best, we

0: get the best. Pastor just said he sent the same thing Jesus worked in the world with the Holy Spirit.
1: Yes.
0: He said, I'm going to send the same thing. He's going to live in you like he lived in me.
2: Absolutely. Mm-hmm.
0: And you're going to be what, satisfied.
2: Well, you know that Jesus is considered the heaven, the treasure of heaven. I mean, he took off his glory.
0: Yes.
2: And came down wrapped in human flesh so that we and I, that's called the great exchange.
0: Yes.
2: He took our sinfulness so that we can have his righteousness. Oh, my God. And so thank God he loved us enough.
0: So what a trade-off.
2: Yeah.
0: A trade-off.
2: Yeah.
0: We took off a sinless to a holiness. Mm-hmm. And all because of the blood of Jesus Christ.
1: And he paid a price that we could not pay.
2: Oh, yeah.
1: Yes, indeed. Yeah. We've talked about God's love, his gift, and his promise of eternal life. As we close, I want to invite you to consider your own response to Jesus. Perhaps you have attended church or admired his teachings, but you have never placed your trust in him personally. You can respond today. Turn from your sins. Believe that Jesus died for you and that God raised him from the dead. Confess him as Lord and place your trust in him. Romans chapter 10, verse 9 tells us of the promise of the wonderful gift of salvation. We receive when we openly declare Jesus as Lord and believe that God raised him from the dead. If you are still asking, does God love me? Remember the message of John chapter 3, verse 16. God loves you deeply, and Jesus is the evidence of that love.
2: You know, Saints God, when we look at the Old Testament and the New Testament, the Bible talks about that the Old Testament was a shadow of things to come. Look at the example that people had to trust in.
0: Mm-hmm.
2: They had to trust. Before Christ came, they had to trust in the sacrifices that they brought to the house of God. Turtle doves, goats, and lambs. And they had to trust that their sins fell on these animals. Well, that's a better way. That's a more lasting way. Jesus has done away with the sacrificial offering of blood and turtle doves and heifers. But the writer of Hebrews said that he is the everlasting covenant. By Jesus' blood, we have received what God has promised before, that we will spend eternity with him. And I'm so thankful. I'm so thankful that God saved me and God saved us. We could not earn. We could not do anything to merit, our educations, our positions, our finance, our money. We could not pay it. We could not earn it. I love how this Ephesians talks about 2 and 8. He says that we are saved by faith, grace, through faith. We believe that Christ came, died, rose again, ascended, and now sitting at the right hand of God, making intercessions for us. Mm-hmm. That should get every believer excited what God has done.
0: And listen, audience, even though we're living in some terrible times right now, we know we got faith, we got what they call assurance that God will see us through anything.
2: Yeah.
0: And I know right now the world is going through a lot of trouble. But we saying on the day, if you put your trust and hope in Jesus Christ, you can make it.
2: You know, Paula, I love the word that you just used.
1: Yes.
2: Hope.
1: Yes.
2: Hope.
1: Yes.
2: You know, because, you know, people can survive without water. They can survive without food for many days. But they can only exist in life several seconds without hope. When our hope has diminished, we give up. But the Christian has a hope that supersedes and surpasses all the things that we go through in life. Our hope is that when life is over,
0: yes,
2: Jesus Christ will come and take us away. So So again, that's all pertaining to John 3:16.
1: Yes.
2: For God so loved the world that he gave. Sister, I'll just mention that love gave, gives, receive, and so and believe.
1: Yes.
2: So we're talking about the ingredients for salvation.
1: Mm-hmm.
2: The ingredients for salvation is that we're going to have to receive. We have to believe. We have to just trust.
1: That's it. And to think about it, Pastor and El Pal, just from that one verse, we encounter or came across those truths that Pastor just mentioned. Those four truths: God loves,
2: yeah.
1: God gives,
2: yeah.
1: We believe, we receive. From that one, this is the ultimate message.
2: Mm-hmm.
1: For God so loved El Pal, he loved us first.
0: You know, listen, audience, this is the central verse of salvation.
1: Yes.
0: This is where your foundation starts. Because
1: mm-hmm.
0: if he didn't love us, he wouldn't have forgiven us.
2: Yeah.
0: And forgiveness only comes through his son. Like we said, good deeds, you could have a good moral person, you could have done all the things, checked the boxes, everything. But without the shedding of blood, there would be no remission of sin. So never think that you are that. If you don't accept Jesus Christ, your good works will not make you in heaven.
2: You know, I appreciate Sister Powell doing her study and how she outlined it. Because, you know, she outlined it, you know, if God did not choose to reveal himself to us, we would never have known about God. But God loved us enough to reveal himself. And so don't let's not take it out of order, because we receive unless we first believe.
0: That's it.
2: Yeah.
1: Yes.
2: And when we believe in the message of the gospel,
0: yes,
2: then we can receive all the benefits.
0: Yes.
2: That God has already spoken in his word.
1: That's it.
0: Because they quoted earlier Romans 10:9, you first have to believe that Jesus died and he rose again. And then by that you're saved. But it starts with the believing of faith.
2: Absolutely.
0: If you don't confess it, you don't possess it.
2: Yeah.
3: I love that.
1: And just to think about it, like he said, because even coming up, we've all seen that verse.
2: Yeah.
1: Heard about it.
3: Mm-hmm.
1: Some of us memorized it. But we never thought about what it really meant.
3: Yes.
2: Yeah.
1: Until we really dived into his holy word.
2: You know, I love
1: find out.
2: Mm-hmm. That's what I love about God's word.
1: Yes.
2: You know, we can read one. I mean, because many of us have heard John 3:16 all of our lives.
1: Yes.
2: But God can open his words up in a way that we can get fresh revelation. So, Sister Powell, thank you. Elder Powell, thank you for just sharing with us.
1: Yes.
0: Amen.
1: And remember, this is the ultimate message.
2: Yeah.
1: John 3:16.
2: Yeah.
1: Praise God. Well, that is it for today. Thank you to my wonderful husband, Elder Dennis Powell Sr., the assistant pastor of Calvary Chapel Church of God in Christ, my wonderful pastor and first lady, Elder Harold Moden and Cassandra Moden of Calvary Chapel Church of God in Christ, for sharing the spoken word of God with us. We would also like to thank our church family at Calvary Chapel and our sponsor, Performance Packaging Group, your outsourced resource located in Lenexa, Kansas. 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

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Excuse me.

0: Gospel 1590, 106.1 FM, Kansas City's number one for gospel music. That was William Murphy with Double, and I am your brother Sean. Always a blessing to be here with you. Thank you so much for having us on this beautiful Thursday afternoon. The time right now, 12:19, almost 12:20, 80 degrees out there in Kansas City, a record high for this time of the year. Normally we are in our lower 70s, even, you know, upper 60s, but you know, I will take the sunshine. I will take the warmth while we still have it. I do encourage you to get out, enjoy the day the Lord has made. Rejoice, be glad in it. And don't forget, as you're getting out and about today, tomorrow, and all weekend long, make sure you're taking all the gospel and praise with you by downloading the Gospel 1590 app. Listen live, receive social media posts, get those weather updates, and so much more, all available on the iTunes Store and Google Play. 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And as we head into the end of the year, there's going to be so many just things going on in the community that we want you to be aware of. 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Again, I'm your brother Sean. Thank you so much for having us on. We are Kansas City's number one for gospel music. 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

Gospel 1590, 106.1 FM, Kansas City's number one for gospel music. That was Nia Allen with Major featuring Just You Wait. And I am your brother, Sean. Thank you so much for having me on this beautiful Thursday afternoon. And as we're gearing up for the weekend, you're looking for plans to do this weekend. Well, we've got you covered over at thekprt.com. We do have an event page, and we've got a couple of things going on actually this weekend. First of all, the Glow Wild out of the Kansas City Zoo is actually going on until December. You know, if they got some great little sculptures out there that illuminate the night, especially if you go to the zoo right around sundown, it's a really beautiful time. I highly recommend it. And just going to the zoo is always a great time for the family. But we are also doing our KCKPD Faith and Blue Weekend. We are joining up with multiple people within the community and the Kansas City Police Department. And we are just kind of trying to bridge that gap between the police and the community and just making sure everyone has a good relationship with each other, mutual respect, trust, understanding, and recognizing both law enforcement and faith institutions here in Kansas City and how those are strong pillars of our community. And then we're also doing the Aim for Peace Night Out Against Crime. And then, of course, the Brew at the Zoo. So a couple

0: couple things going on at the zoo, a couple things just going on with the police and just trying to get the community together. 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And then heading into, you know, the holidays, we're going to start loading it up with full of stuff for Thanksgiving and, of course, for Christmas. 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Again, I am your brother, Sean. Always a blessing to be here with you, doing what we've done for the last 76 years, making sure your day is full of all the gospel, all the praise you need. 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

0: Gospel 1590, 106.1 FM, Kansas City's number one for gospel music. That was Fred Hammond with Love Never Fails. And I am your brother, Sean. Thank you so much for having me on today. What a beautiful day it has turned out to be. Mid-80s day, just sunshiny. And I do encourage you to get out, rejoice, and be glad in the day the Lord has made. Right now, 82 degrees, like I said, sunshiny day. And we're pretty much going to have this kind of temperature for really all weekend long. So going to be a beautiful, beautiful weekend. And then as we look towards next week, we do have a chance of rain moving into the metro area around Tuesday and kind of for the rest of the week. So really enjoy the sunshine. Enjoy these temperatures while you have it, because it is going to really start to feel more like fall as we get closer towards the end of the month. So as you're getting out and about this week, this weekend, don't forget we all have a role to play in keeping our neighborhoods and communities safe. So if you know anything about any unresolved murders, shootings, really just any violent crimes, contact the TIPS hotline, 816-474-8477. You will remain anonymous. So let's help bring justice to our families and the community and everyone that is still suffering. 816-474-8477. Let's stop the violence and end the silence. If you see something, please say something. Again, I'm your brother Sean, here with you all day, doing what we've done for the last 76 years, making sure your day is full of all the gospel and all the praise you need. We are Gospel 1590, 106.1 FM.
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3: Hello, this is Bishop James Tindall, president of the Urban Summit of Kansas City. I have a very special announcement. We are all being challenged both in state as well as the federal government as a people. 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
4: One evening, I see lights. I open the door and it's a police officer. They arrested me because I didn't make a $50 payment to Roger Marshall.
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7: 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Duh. It's literally my job.
9: With approved credit, negative equity may be financed.
10: Less than 2 years ago, we voted to end Missouri's abortion ban.
11: Voters legalized abortions in Missouri.
12: Overwhelmingly striking down the state's near total abortion ban.
10: We made it clear that we don't want the government making medical decisions for us and for our families. But now, in 2026, politicians are trying to overturn our vote and ban abortion all over again with Amendment 3.
13: That's the second time Missourians will be voting on abortion.
10: Amendment 3 would bring back an abortion ban, taking away women's rights to make their own medical decisions. It would put lawyers and politicians in charge of healthcare decisions instead of families and doctors. It would even delay care in life-threatening situations. That's why we've got to vote no on Amendment 3. The Show Me State already showed the politicians once that we don't want an abortion ban. Let's show them again. Vote no on 3 to stop the abortion ban. Paid for by Stop the Ban, Michael Predmore, Treasurer.
14: 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I know you're able.

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2: Praise God, praise God, praise God. Once again, it's good to be with you. Yes, the Apostle John Birmingham, amen, Jr., on Watchmen on the Wall. I like the title myself, Watchmen on the Wall, because it's biblical. It's biblical when in the Old Testament they had watchmen on the walls of the city to definitely observe for the approach of the enemy. And the enemy was approaching from alien nation coming up against it. Israel, then the watchman on the wall will sound the trumpet, amen, and alert the people and the armies and the king to get ready for battle. Praise God. So I believe that God has raised a watchman on the wall in this particular day, amen. Pastors, yes, a spiritual leader supposed to be watching on the wall. And when I observe the activities of the enemy, I immediately report them to the church. Somebody said in a song that when the church start praying, things begin to happen. Praise God. Hallelujah. Amen. So definitely I'm a watchman on the wall. And I want you to know that every day I wake up in the morning, praise God. So God make me astute. Amen. As 1 Peter 5:6 says, to be alert, yes, mentally alert and vigilant. Watch your enemy who's going to and fro seeking whom he may devour. Praise the Lord. Amen. So we should definitely be alert of his approach. Amen. But I want to definitely let you know of a tremendous report. Amen. Tremendous report. The Peace Patrol, yes, the Peace Patrol, amen, coalition is looking to hold, in fact, we're organizing a citywide vigilance, a prayer, not only initiative actions in our communities, but to hold a citywide, amen, prayer meeting. I don't know about you, but I believe in the power of prayer. That prayer, amen, can definitely impact the violence and impact not only the violence, but the immorality and the crime and the sins of our nation. God has given us the power to take our nation back. Amen. Well, I believe it's 1 Chronicles and the 4:10. God talking to Jabez, I have blessed you abundantly. I have definitely increased your influence, increased your favor, also increased your territory, said God. And everything you touch shall be blessed. And I'm looking to stand, amen, in the shoes of Jabez, because I will let God increase it, a favor on me, and increase it, your power, that I might be able, along with the Peace Patrol and others coming together, take our city back from the violence, from the crime and the senseless killings and the immoralities and drug houses, and take our city back, take the territory back, and give it unto God. Amen. And God has given us the power to undo the principalities and the powers of the enemy and take back our home, take back our community, and take back our city. We are loaded supernatural dynamite to explode and bring down the devil's stronghold and take our city back. So I want to be looking, amen, for futuristic gates and our key, yes, yes, our key, amen, our key message coming 2027 is to take our city back for Christ. That's the main thing. He is the solution to the spiritual problem in our city, and not only our city, but in the nation. So that will be our key message, our umbrella message, amen, our target, and taking our city back for Christ, amen, through the power of prayer as well as the power of evangelism. And God has spoke to me a very special event we're going to be having eventually called Preach, Reach, Preach, Reach, Preach, Reach, amen. Preaching the word of God, not just feeding people, not just giving them water, not just giving them clothes, but preaching the word of God, amen, that many may come to believe in Jesus Christ and be saved. So be looking for those updates, amen, that's coming up, the update, more material, amen, information on that. And I want you to come, and you want to be a part of a movement that will change this city. Then I want you to come and join the Peace Patrol Coalition. God has spoken to me a very special message. And every time I go before God, God blesses me And I said, God, I want you to give me a fresh loaf of bread from the oven of heaven. Not just the same old thing, amen, but give me a fresh revelation for your church. Praise God. Amen. And the Lord spoke to me in a particular passage, Isaiah, the 58th chapter of Isaiah, and the first verse. Cry out and spare not. Lift up thy voice like a trumpet and shoot my people their transgression and the house of Jacob. Let me repeat that powerful passage of Isaiah. Amen. Speaking unto the prophet of Isaiah, the 58th chapter of Isaiah, first verse, call out, spare not. Lift up the voice like a trumpet and shew my people their transgression and the house of Jacob their sins. Hallelujah. Amen. Call out to our nation. Call out to Kansas City. Call out to other cities. Call out to the countries abroad to depart from your sins and come unto God and begin to walk in his righteousness. Amen. To forsake your sins. God needs your voice. I'm talking to somebody. Mm-hmm. God needs your voice. But now, listen to this. Not just any kind of voice, but an anointed voice. An anointed voice. And who else know it? The devil know it. That's why come he tried to stop you. Hallelujah. If you are anointed, God have anointed you, the anointing is on you, then you become a prime target of the devil. But the Bible tells me that no weapon formed against his anointed shall prosper. And every accusation tongue that come up against God's anointed, it shall be defuted and confuted. It's you shall judge it. God shall judge it. This our heritage, our vindication, and our righteousness is not our righteousness, but our righteousness is of God. God is looking for somebody that's a knockout that he can use to bring intimidation to the devil. Looking for a knocking boss, and the devil know it. That's why he tried to stop you if you are knocking of God. Because it's the knocking that intimidates him. Because he knows the anointing not only breaks the yokes, but the anointing spoils his principalities and powers and bring down his strongholds. Hallelujah. God raised up anointed apostles, raised up anointed prophets, raised up anointed pastors, raised up anointed teachers, raised up anointed evangelists, raised up anointed people, raised up a chosen generation, raised up a holy people, raised up a peculiar people, raised up a royal priesthood people, raised up a people that will go forth under your anointing and bring down the strongholds of the enemy in the name of Jesus and take the land over. God needs your voice in the land of the living. Oh, yes. God needs your voice. God needs a voice. God needs an anointed voice in the land of the living. Because the anointing is on you. Mm-hmm. He wants to use your voice to shift people, shift culture, and shift the world literally. When you tap into the anointing, you're going to do severe damage to the devil's kingdom. Hallelujah. Praise God. When you tap into the anointing, you're going to be a major threat to the enemy and his campaign because he fears the anointing. That's why come you're going through so much. Hallelujah. Because the devil is intimidated by your anointing. You see, the anointing is not on your titles. Oh, no, no, no. The anointing is not on your oratorical ability, how well you speak and persuade people. Your anointing is not on your degrees and who you think you are. Your anointing is not on your social status. The anointing is not on how many books you have written, how many conferences that you have conducted, how big or small your church is. The anointing is not on none of those things, your Sunday morning sacrifices, how much money you put in the offering plan, but the anointing, oh, let me continue here, it's not on your intellect, it's not on your human ability, but it's not on your talent. The anointing is on the genuine saved. The anointing is on the genuine righteous, those that strive to walk in the holiness of God. That's where the anointing is. On the soul of vessel of God. Hallelujah. And the reason why many of our churches is in trouble today. Lord have mercy. That the power of God is not there anymore. Signs and wonders and miracles have gone out because God has walked out of many of those places that call church. Amen. Because the spirit of man came in and took it over. Hallelujah. There is a power shortage in the church because there's no anointing in the pulpit. There's no anointing in the pulpit. There's no anointing on the man of God supposed to be the man of God. Then there's no anointing in the church. Hallelujah. It's no anointing in that church to lay hands on the sick and the sick shall be healed. Where is the anointing that casting out devils? Where is the anointing raising the dead? Where is the anointing to put the devil to flight? Where is the anointing? Because the unsaved and backsliders become running down the aisle of retribution and fall at the feet of the altar and begin to cry before God. It's not about us, preacher. It's the anointing that will wreck the devil's kingdom. Amen. And my God, and rouse up the kingdom of God, depopulate hell and populate heaven. It takes the anointing to intimidate the devil.

especially preachers, be ye holy, even as I am holy. In other words, replicate me, emulate me. Yes, yes. Ah, my God, take on my righteousness, walk into my holiness. Be absolutely surrendered unto me, said God, and I shall anoint you. When I shall anoint you, yoke shall be broken, body shall be healed, and devil shall be chased. The anointing, the signs and wonders and miracles shall once again come into my church. Mark 16:16, those that believe, those that have the anointing, those that have the power, the supernatural power on their lives, oh my God, shall cast out devils. Hallelujah. Cast out devils, speak in new tongues. If it exists in the same process, it will not harm them. Devil trying to take them out. Praise God. Ah, lay hands on the sick and see the sick miraculously delivered. Lay hands on the dead, and the dead shall be raised. Never forget, praise God, when I was preaching in Texas. Preaching in the state of Texas at this church. And while I was preaching, a man crawled over, a deacon sitting on the front row crawled over, and he died. Yes, he died right there in the pew. And the whole church went into, my God, in a panic mode. What's going on? What's going on? What's going on? Coming over trying to see what's happening with the deacon and trying to revive him. And God spoke to me. He said, I've given you the power. I'm not finished with him yet. And I've given you the power, equal over my Sunday, to lay hands on the sick. And, ah, my God, to cast out devils. Yes. And not only that, but I've given you the power over the power of death. I'm not finished with him yet. Ah, and I went down and told people to get back. And I laid hands on him. And I said, death, loosen your hold on this deacon. God is not finished with him yet. Immediately, hallelujah. Immediately, his eyes opened and he sat up. There was a great surprise on his face. He said, what happened? Somebody said, you was dead, but oh my God, the preacher laid hands on you and God brought you back. That deacon jumped up and began to run all around the church. There was a panic in the church. Everybody went up shouting when they saw the signs and the wonders and the miracles. Some preacher, why is the signs in the church nowadays? Why is the signs and the wonders and miracles? Why is, my God, demons being casted out? Why come the sick is not being healed? Why come the miracles of God is not being seen in the church today? What is happening here? What happened to overnight prayer meetings? What happened to revivals that not only shook the church, but shook the surrounding community? Why is the sign of Pentecost in our church? Well, it's gone because man, the spirit of man, the spirit of compromising, hypocrisy have taken over, and God have walked out of the church. When he walked out, he took his signs and wonders and miracles with him. The knocking is no longer there. That's why come God is saying, it's your anointing, it's the anointing voice I'm looking for, the anointing which I can use to astound the world and put the devil to flight. Oh my God, yes, Jesus. The anointing is on the chosen vessel that pursue obedience unto God, not just on Sunday morning, but it becomes the life pursuit to please God. I like that John 8:31. One of my favorite scriptures, John 8:31, that says this. If you are my disciple, John 8:31, not to talk about his apostles, but every believer, every follower of Christ. If you continue in my word, not just on a Sunday morning, trying to fool people. Hallelujah. But if you, and see, God knows those that are continuing in his word on a daily basis. If you continue in my word, continually means to abide in his word, not just one day of the week, but when you abide in his word 24 hours, hallelujah, 7 days of the week, look what he said, indeed you are my disciples. You are authentic because you are pursuing my righteousness.

0: not just on Sunday morning, but every day of the week. Know the truth, and the truth will set you free. See, if you're going through so much, not because you've done something wrong, or done somebody wrong, that's not it. It's the reason why you're going through a season of attacks and oppositions, because the devil know how powerful you are because of God's anointing on your life. He wants to stop you. He got you in the crosshairs. See, he got the saints in his crosshairs, not the ants. If you're not living in a nook of what the holiness, you don't have nothing the devil wants. You have nothing the devil fear, because he already got you. You can go to that church 24/7 around the clock. Stay in the church house. But if you're not living the life, you're not walking in righteousness, if you're not pursuing the holiness of God, you're going to hell through the church door. Hallelujah. But he fear the anointing, and that's why come up against you. But look what the Bible says. If God be for you, who can dare be against you? God is my God. He's in your corner. If you are anointed by God, you got a supernatural force in your corner. I don't care how the weapon of the enemy is formed against you, it will not prosper because God got you. I don't care about the accusations, and he may come in one way, he shall preach seven ways, said the Lord, because God is with you. Who can dare be against you? In fact, he said, you don't have to fight this battle. Keep on walking in my faith. Keep on doing the work I have prescribed to you. I'll take care of the enemy. I will fight your battle for you. Just be still and know that I'm God. Hallelujah. When you are anointed of God, the enemy is after you. But guess what? He becomes the victim. The anointed don't fight for victory. The anointed fight from victory. It's the anointed that is not the tail but the head. It's the anointed that's not the leaper on top. It's the anointing that's more than a conqueror. It's the anointing that will intimidate the devil and cause him to flee. God raised up anointed leaders. Let me hurry up, my God. Because of the devil knows the powerful you are. Because the power you are, because of God's anointing in your life. God needs your voice to cry out against the political powers, which is so corrupt that has led our nation from its Christian foundation to moral decay. The Bible says, when the wicked is in rule, the nation mourns, but when the righteous or the anointed is in rule, the nation rejoices. Isaiah 58:1. That's the reiteration on that. God needs an anointed voice in our community. In our streets, yes. He needs an anointed voice in our home to cry out to the spiritual perishing, those outside the gates of the insensitive, the apathetic church. Listen to me. When God anointed the church, hallelujah. God, thank God for anointed the church. But when that church is anointed and the power of God and the vision of God is on that preacher, not only will he empower the people within those walls, the anointed word of God, the anointed vision of God, the anointed worship of God, but also he's a kingdom-minded pastor. He will remind them that our greatest responsibility is going beyond those four walls. And when anointed church go into the community and begin to minister the word of God, that's when the bondage of the devil is broken, the strongholds of the devil is broken down, and people that are in the shock of the enemy is set free. We need an anointed church, but go into our communities, go into our streets, and remind the devil of his defeat, and take our city back, take our community back, take our home back, take our city back, take every street back from the violence and the crime and the raging in our city. Church, on this rock I shall build my church, and the gates of hell shall not prevail against it. It's the anointed church that don't fear the devil. It's the anointed church that's not intimidated by what's happening outside. It's the anointed church that realize the power that God has endowed upon them. Acts 1:8. After the Holy Ghost come upon you, you shall receive power to be witnesses unto me. Not to let the devil chase you, but you chase the devil. You got too many folks up in the church afraid of the devil, even the preacher, afraid of the devil. Hide behind the walls of the sanctuary. Have you forgotten that God has given you the power? Luke 10:19, he has given us authority over every demonic spirit. Hallelujah. And you hide from an already defeated victim 2,000 years ago. And you're supposed to be a believer, filled with the Holy Ghost. But all we can do is sing songs on Sunday morning and preach to one another and hold a lot of programs whatsoever. And the world going to hell in the handbasket. Outside the soul of the church is a crying shame. God need an anointed voice. The crowds in our streets. Let the drug pusher know, the alcoholic know, the sexual immorality know. Let the homosexual know, let the murderers know. Drive-by shooters and the drug peddler know that Jesus will save you and set you free from the bondage of the enemy. Not only will he save you, but he'll change your circumstances. He'll change your heart and your desire. He'll change you and use it for his glory. Set the church on fire. Set them free from the spirit of insensitivity and the apathetic spirit when it comes to winning the lost. Turn the past around. Anoint him. Give him your vision. Give him your plan. Let him be submissive to your plan, not his plan, that he may be anointed from on high. And you let my God not only lead the church in wisdom and knowledge and understanding and righteousness, but it, my God, remind them that we have a battle outside of the walls of the sanctuary. We have a call that Jesus, amen, have commanded us to go out into the hedges and highways and byways and compel men and women and boys and girls to come unto me. That's the key mission of the church. Not programs, but winning the lost. Oh, have mercy. Set you free. Set you free, amen, from the conflict, the depression, the nagging empty hole that only the love of God can fill. Let them know not only will he change your life, but he'll change your circumstances. Every time the peaceful patrol go out, they don't just pray against the virus. No, no, no. We don't just hand out clothes and food. But we hand out hundreds of Bibles. Hundreds of Bibles. Hundreds of Bibles. That's the solution for the individual. That's the solution for what's happening in our nation today. Oh, it's not about Trump. I'm connected to somebody more powerful than Trump, any other presidential candidate. Hallelujah. And God promised his people, I'll take care of you. Now and then, but we're living in the last days. He said, I will make the enemy your footstool. You don't have to be all but care about what's happening all around you. Keep your eyes on me, said God. Keep your eyes on me. You special. You're my anointing. I got you. And I will keep you, said God. And you shall overcome the fears of the enemy. I'll give you this nation. God need anointed voice to cry out in our churches concerning the gross hypocrisy and compromise, lukewarmness that have inducted any power shortage in our churches. God need anointed voice to challenge preachers, come out of religious hypocrisy and begin to walk in the destiny of holiness. Put aside the, my God, paltry plan and get back to fulfilling God's plan to bring back the power of the anointing to preach unadulterated gospel instead of a feel-good gospel. Send friendly gospel to placate people in their sins and cease from, my God, and cease from the sins, but they tickle the itching ears. Satisfying the itching ears. So I know what you're trying to do, Pastor. You want to serve your own personal desire. You want to embrace fame and popularity and money and keep the pews real, and most of the pews are filled with unsaved people because you're not preaching the gospel in the church, in the house. You raising yourself up, trying to rob God of his glory. You thank you so much, don't you? Huh? You thank you so much? Well, look what James 4:7 says. Look what it says in all James 4:6. That God give grace to the humble, but guess what? He reject the pride, the haunted spirit. Humble yourself beneath the mighty hand of God, and in due season, he shall raise you up. He shall exalt you. He shall favor you. He shall give you the influence. Humble yourself. It's not about you. It's all about God, not your popularity, not your social standing. It's all about God. Was it John the Baptist said in John 3:20? I must increase that he may increase. If he increases in me, he'll increase his power. He'll increase healing. He'll increase freedom. He'll increase power to bring down the gates of hell. He'll increase the power to win the lost unto Calvary. Increase the power to take the city back. Humble yourself, preacher. And all the while you preaching that sin-pleasing gospel, people are spiritually perishing because of a lack of knowledge. Preachers, God has called us to a higher accountability. Yes, yes. He has called us. How many preachers will stand before a judge and a boss and declare, did I not cast out devils? Did I not prophesy? Did I not speak in tongues in your name? He'll be proud with the thunder, anger, and the disappointments. Look what he was saying. Look what he was saying. Depart from me, you workers of iniquity. Depart from me. I never knew you. I never saw what you're doing. Because I seen your character. I seen your actions. I seen what you're doing under the darkness.
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0: Gospel 1590, 106.1 FM, Kansas City's number one for gospel music. That was Nia Allen with Lord, I Love You, and I am your brother Sean. Always a blessing to be here with you. That's about it for me. I'm about out the door. Memorial Missionary Baptist Church does take over our airwaves here at 2:30, and then I got you loaded up with some of the best gospel music going on right now. And then we have the Donnie McClurkin taking over our airwaves at 6 p.m. And he's always got the best in new gospel music, artist interviews, and so much more. So make sure you've got that dial locked in. Gospel 1590, 106.1 FM. It is always a blessing to be here with you. Thank you so much for having us on today. And it's been a very beautiful day. 84 degrees out there right now. Sunshiny day. And really, it's going to look like this pretty much all weekend long. So as you get out and about this weekend, I encourage you to enjoy the day the Lord has made. Rejoice, be glad in it. But don't forget, you can take all the gospel and praise with you wherever you go by downloading the Gospel 1590 app. Listen live, receive social media posts, get those weather updates, and so much more, all available on the iTunes Store and Google Play. 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Check the event page. Again, I'm your brother Sean. Thank you so much for having us on. We are Kansas City's number one for gospel music. 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
4: Less than 2 years ago, we voted to end Missouri's abortion ban.
5: Voters legalized abortions in Missouri.
6: Overwhelmingly striking down the state's near-total abortion ban.
4: We made it clear that we don't want the government making medical decisions for us and for our families. But now, in 2026, politicians are trying to overturn our vote and ban abortion all over again with Amendment 3.
7: That's the second time Missourians will be voting on abortion.
4: Amendment 3 would bring back an abortion ban, taking away women's rights to make their own medical decisions. It would put lawyers and politicians in charge of healthcare decisions instead of families and doctors. It would even delay care in life-threatening situations. That's why we've got to vote no on Amendment 3. The Show Me State already showed the politicians once that we don't want an abortion ban. Let's show them again. Vote no on 3 to stop the abortion ban. Paid for by Stop the Ban, Michael Predmore, Treasurer.
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9: 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I open the door, and it's a police officer. 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
2: Galatians chapter 6, verse 9, one verse of scripture, and we'll be out your way. Amen. You can turn me down just a touch in here. When you find it, stand on your feet. Amen. And it reads, and let us not be weary in well-doing. For in due season, can somebody shout, my season is coming? As a matter of fact, take it further and tell them, my season is here. Because this is the season that I will not faint. And let us not be weary in well doing, for in due season we shall reap. If we faint not, we shall reap. If we faint not, we're going to keep in keeping with our theme, a word for the weary. And somebody just shout, I can't faint now. Father, bless your word. Give us clarity and accuracy. Let he that hath ear hear what the Spirit saith unto the church. O God, our strength and our redeemer, we do pray. And everybody say, thank God. Thank God. Amen. Amen. And amen. On your way to your seat, come on, shout, I can't faint now. I can't faint now. I can't do it. Now would be the wrong time in my life for me to faint. Pastor Bradley, I've been through a lot of stuff, but I can't faint now. Is there anybody in here who been through some stuff? Is there anybody, I mean, you got some stuff going on in your life, but it's okay to tell yourself, I can't. Matter of fact, say, self, I can't faint now. Because you need to know that there is an enemy waiting on you to faint. Matter of fact, it's some of your friends waiting on you to faint. It's some people that know you've been under pressure wanting you to faint. But if I can get about five Holy Ghost filled, fire baptized folk just to shout, this is not my season of fainting. This is not my season of fainting. I can't faint. I might have done it yesterday, but yesterday gone. If I was going to faint, maybe you should have got me yesterday, but I done mess around and got up this morning with a new mercy. I done mess around and got up this morning with a new outlook on life. I told myself, I said, self, the worst is behind you and the best is in front of you. Come on, somebody shout, I can't faint now. Listen. In the hills of Tennessee, Rosetta, there is a breed of goats called fainting goats. It's a breed of goats called fainting goats, and they have been diagnosed with a genetic condition called myotonia congenita. And what happens is it causes them to fall over suddenly as if they were dead. They just fall over, their feet go up in the air, and people think that they are dead, but they call it a type of fainting because they just go out there, and even when they're out, they're conscious of the fact that they have fainted, but they're conscious of everything that's going on around them when these fainting spells occur. The thing about it is when they faint, they can't feel it coming. And they faint for any reason. Anything causes these goats to just faint. Kind of remind me of some people. Anything causes them to faint. Watch this though. When the goats faint, number one, they never hurt themselves. And number two, they're only out for a few seconds. They go real stiff. Their eyes are still moving. And then they're back to normal. And you can't really tell the goat, you know, you just fainted. Because the goat really has no idea. Some people are like that. They are fainting and have no idea. I wish I was talking to the right folk. They have no idea that they just fainted. And what gets me when you do the study of these fainting goats, they've been known to faint for no reason. It said that one goat ran to the thing to eat and got so excited while he was eating and just fainted. One goat was in the midst of the other goat, and the owner of the goats came running in, and he shot the goat, and the goat just fainted. So it's anything, and I guess that's I guess when I look at that, and when I think about that, about why so many people faint, and not only why they faint, but why are they fainting for no reason at all? Why is it that the slightest thing causes these goat to faint? But check this out. When the goats faint,
3: come on,
2: number one, it leaves them in a state of extreme weakness. It leaves them vulnerable to any attack from any enemy. See, the problem is the devil don't need you to faint for a long time. He just needs you to faint long enough to miss God. He just needs you to faint long enough to miss, y'all, I wish I were talking to the, he needs you to faint long enough to miss your blessing, long enough to miss the word, long enough to not hear what it is that God, no, he don't need you to faint all day. He only needs a moment. And you become vulnerable to whatever want to get you when you faint. And that's why you got to tell yourself, I can't faint now, because fainting leaves me in a vulnerable position. And just like these goats, you're left vulnerable. And Satan loves vulnerable people. Satan loved folk that faint and don't know why they fainted. He loved people that are just out and have no clue as to what has just happened. But can I tell you that I believe God gave us more sense than the fainting goat? As a matter of fact, look at somebody, tell them, I done been through enough stuff that should have made me fainted, but by the grace of God.
3: Glory! But if we're honest this morning, all of us have been where the goat is. And if you haven't been there, you might be there right now where you're in a vulnerable position. But let me tell you that it's a dangerous position. Now, life experience will cause us to just faint. As Aiken said, it will cause you to fall out. Stuff like unexpected news. Have you ever got a phone call that caused you to just stand holding the other end and can't say a word? Your mouth is open and you're holding the phone. You just fainted. Have you ever been in the doctor's office and you went and you thought everything was going good, but the report shows that there are things going on in your body you didn't even know? That'll make you faint. Storms in your life, ups and downs in your life, bad news will take the breath out of you, and an unexpected death. I could go on and on this morning about things that will take you out. But let me just ask the question, Pastor Claude, is there something that's called double fainting? Double fainting. Because if there's something that's called double fainting, I believe I qualify. I qualify because there have been some things in my life that caused me to double faint. Okay, you acting all good. When there's so many bills and no money to pay, it'll cause you the double faint. Better than that, you can go to bed on Monday night with a bank account, and while you're sleeping, Uncle Sam wipes you out. Tuesday morning, you got zero. Double faint. But I come this morning to tell you that all of us have qualified for double fainting. But let me help you. Let me tell you something about fainting now. And this is going to help six of you. If you faint, Pastor Sumter, help me with this one. If you faint and you lay all out there,

0: She began to tell you we're about to take a flight. And she began to tell you all the safety things that you got to do. And she showed you the, she said, there's a card in the back of your seat. Now I've been looking at people and they look all around, but I pull out the card and I go through what she's talking about. And she said, where the exit signs are. I look around to see where the exit signs are. And she said, now this don't normally happen, but if we lose pressure, the mask will fall down. Now what I heard her saying, I put it in the back of my mind, Pastor Claude. She said, put the mask on yourself first. Because if you faint, you can't help nobody else. I come to tell five of you today, put the mask on yourself.
1: Lord have mercy.
0: Before you try to help somebody else. Pastor Sumter said this morning, it's a process. You got to check the process. She said, put it on you first. Problem was, so many are fainting. You didn't put the mask on. You trying to help me, then we both faint. But I've come this morning to encourage you. I read over in Galatians, the 6th chapter, around the 9th verse.
1: Come on.
0: It can tell us what it says.
1: Yeah, I read it to you earlier. I read it to you earlier. It says, and let us. Look at somebody, say, the Lord talking to you this morning. Not be weary in well doing, for in due season. I don't know about you, but it just sounds like your name should have been there. For in due season you shall reap if you faint not. Huh? Watch this. Sister Meeks. When a person becomes weary, and we said that, remember, we said that to be weary means to be physically and mentally and emotionally exhausted. I know I'm not talking to nobody in here because you all right. But has there anybody ever been mentally exhausted? Emotionally exhausted? Come on here. Physically exhausted. Huh? It means to be stressed, to be strained, to be fatigued. But Pastor just told you, Galatians 6 and 9 tells us that God has a reward for folk who don't faint. I need three people to shout, I want my reward. I really want my reward. So look at the text real quick, because when you look at the text, you're going to see a couple of things. Number one, you're going to see a command. Number two, you're going to see a promise. And number three, you're going to see an instruction. You're going to see a command, you're going to see a promise, and you're going to see an instructions in Galatians 6 and 9. Here's the command. And let us not be weary in well-doing. That's the command. The promise says, for in due season you shall reap. The instruction says, don't faint. All right, somebody ought to reach up and grab that. Huh? The command says, and let us not be weary in well doing. Huh? The promise says, for in due season I'm going to reap. But the instruction says, don't faint. So in other words, in order to get to the instructions and get my reward, I have to hear the command, believe the promise, and follow the instruction. All right, somebody gonna get there. Come on, look at the neighbor and say, hear the command, believe the promise, come on, and follow the instructions. So what is well doing? Well doing is defined at the time you're doing some good things, you have good actions, you have a good attitude. It's the time when you're doing what is required, but what's required doesn't necessarily feel good.

0: How many know, can I go against church theology? You don't always feel good because it's the right thing to do. Come on, talk to me. Come on, talk to me. All right, let's bring it home. When you gotta pray for folk that you know hate you, you do it, but it don't mean you feel good about it. All right, maybe I was talking to the wrong, huh? When you have to bless people that you know cursed you, tell your neighbor it's the right thing to do, but I don't feel good about it all the time. But see, that's a part of well-doing, because in this thing called Christianity, in my relationship with God, everything that I do that I know is right, I'm not shouting about it. And if you said you shouting about it, then the truth ain't in you. Come on, talk to me, somebody. So what ultimately happens is I can become weary even though I'm doing right. So God comes along and God says, listen, son, do not be weary. Don't become exhausted and don't become fatigued in the fact that you are doing what is right. You're doing what is well with me. Are you with me? I wish I could shout about everything God tells me to do. But the fact of the matter is, sometimes I do what God tells me to do in tears. Come on, tell y'all. See, y'all need to stop acting like that. Stop acting like every time God tell y'all something, y'all run, oh, hallelujah, thank you, Jesus. Oh, yeah, praise God. Sometimes you be like, God, for real? Be like, God, now you know what they just did to me. God, you know, I ain't arguing with God. I'm just reminding God. You know what they just said about me. And God, you was there because you everywhere at the same time. But you tell God, for real? Huh? So then what is due season? Due season is defined as God's perfect timing for you. It's God's timing. It's God's timing, bro Weaver, that's going to give you your expected end. All right, let me say it like this. It's God's season, Brent, for what you got coming. Okay. All right. Y'all ain't ready. Sustaining. Due season is God's timing for you for what's on the way. Lord have mercy. Lord have mercy. Huh? Y'all got that? Sister Wiggins, check this out. Due season is your season of reaping. Are you with me? Are you with me? But in order to get to that season, look at somebody, tell them you got to hold out. Are you with me? So what does it mean to faint? To faint means to lose heart along the way. It means to lack the strength to complete the mission or the assignment along the way. It's to lose enthusiasm for what God has called me to along the way. Are you with me? Let's do it like this. That's where God wants me, but this is where I am. I started out good. Huh? Roger, I was doing well, and I knew I was doing well. I knew I was anointed and appointed, and I knew God had his hand on me. But the devil knew it too. So as I started walking toward my wealthy place, the devil got folk to lie on me. I know I'm in God's will. What is a little lie going to do? But I kept walking. And then people who didn't know me started criticizing me. What is a little criticism? It's just a little criticism. Are you with me? And then I still kept on going. And then I got these attacks out of nowhere. And then all of a sudden, on my way, because fainting is losing strength on your way. And then all of a sudden, on my way, I get weak. And I start telling myself, I need to quit right now. You see what I'm saying? Because sometimes when you're in that place where you're about to faint, you don't find encouragement from your friends. And the reason why you don't get encouragement from them is because they're about to faint. Stop looking for encouragement for other folk who are in the same shape you in. So now here I am in the midst of my well-doing on my way to my wealthy place. But now I'm weak. And watch this. I'm going to help three people. Weariness begins in your feelings. And then weariness starts working on your emotions. Weariness will try to override what God tell you. Weariness say, you going to still do that? I know after all you done been through, you mean you going to still do that? And then if you listen to weariness, you'll start being like, well, you know, they do have other folk at the church that can do that. And weariness said, why pastor always calling you? They act like they can't do nothing without you. Matter of fact, if you don't show up on Sunday, ain't nobody going to miss you. Somebody shout, that's weariness talking. Weariness will tell you, stay in the bed a little while longer. See, weariness ain't worrying about what God got coming for you. Remember, weariness want to just keep you delayed long enough. So when you get to church, the word you need has already been spoken.
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4: 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I have a very special announcement. 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
5: One evening, I see lights. I open the door and it's a police officer. They arrested me because I didn't make a $50 payment to Roger Marshall.
6: Roger Marshall was her doctor. According to an investigative report, he had dozens of patients arrested after they fell behind on minor medical debts.
5: I was 8 months pregnant and I said, please do not handcuff me in front of my 2-year-old daughter. Roger Marshall preyed on the low-income families of Kansas. The healthcare system is broken, but not for Roger Marshall. He's absolutely profiting from it.
7: I'm Adam Hamilton. I was shocked when I read that Roger Marshall sued hundreds of zone patients for minimal medical debt and had dozens arrested. Then he went to Washington and he voted to strip 63,000 Kansans of their health care. 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

over all across the building tonight. 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Hallelujah. I don't know about you tonight, but no matter.

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Here it is.

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1: Less than 2 years ago, we voted to end Missouri's abortion ban.
2: Voters legalized abortions in Missouri,
3: overwhelmingly striking down the state's near total abortion ban.
1: We made it clear that we don't want the government making medical decisions for us and for our families. 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
4: That's the second time Missourians will be voting on abortion.
1: Amendment 3 would bring back an abortion ban, taking away women's rights to make their own medical decisions. 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It would even delay care in life-threatening situations. That's why we've got to vote no on Amendment 3. The Show Me State already showed the politicians once that we don't want an abortion ban. Let's show them again. Vote no on 3 to stop the abortion ban. Paid for by Stop the Ban, Michael Predmore, Treasurer.
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1: He cannot fail. 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There is no failure in God. Listen. I wish you could see yourself in the future. 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
5: One evening, I see lights. I open the door, and it's a police officer. They arrested me because I didn't make a $50 payment to Roger Marshall.
6: Roger Marshall was her doctor. According to an investigative report, he had dozens of patients arrested after they fell behind on minor medical debts.
5: I was 8 months pregnant, and I said, please do not handcuff me in front of my two-year-old daughter. Roger Marshall preyed on the low-income families of Kansas. The healthcare system is broken, but not for Roger Marshall. He's absolutely profiting from it.
7: I'm Adam Hamilton. I was shocked when I read that Roger Marshall sued hundreds of his own patients for minimal medical debt and had dozens arrested. 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That's not who we are. We can lower drug prices, make coverage more affordable, and fix this broken healthcare system if we only work together. I'm Adam Hamilton, candidate for Senate, and I approve this message, paid for by Hamilton for Kansas.
8: 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I have a very special announcement. We are all being challenged both in state as well as the federal government as a people, disenfranchised, ostracized, criticized, and sometimes just downright put down. 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
9: Less than 2 years ago, we voted to end Missouri's abortion ban.
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0: brothers and sisters, good morning. This is Thursday. It is a beautiful Thursday. It is a great day that God has made for us to rejoice and be glad. And I'm so glad and rejoicing that I can bring you today's edition of the new Donnie McClurkin Show. And as we only have 2.5 more months left in this year, we're going to make this work. We're going to play the music that you love. And I got some new music coming up next week. You don't want to miss it. We've got our brand new project that is going to be released next week. Woohoo! Somebody needs to praise God. It's my final project, and it's just for you, by the grace of God. And listen, I'm doing too much talking. We've got our flashback song of the day. We've got our inspirational moment. We've got our interview for the GMA Dove Awards, and you want to hear that. And we've got the music that you can live by. All of this right here, right now. So what I want you to do is I want you to call somebody. Glory to God. Call somebody up and let them know the music's about to start, because the new Donnie McClurkin Show is on the air.
1: The

0: Now, here's my shout-out to everyone that's attending the Legacy Conference in Nashville, Tennessee, starting today and throughout the weekend. Shout out to you. And remember, tomorrow, the GMAs air on TBN. The Dove Awards air on TBN tomorrow. Tune in and hear gospel music at its best. The Dove Awards. We're giving a happy birthday to TJ Storm's wife, Kaylee. Happy birthday to you. Happy birthday to you. Happy birthday, Kaylee Battle. Happy birthday to you. Happy birthday, girl. Okay, let's get this show started off right. Here's Renee Spearman and Montel Jordan with the song, You Chose Me.
1: We can know who we are because we know whose we are. And we don't have to work for your approval. You've called us by

0: That was Dorinda Clark Cole with Great and Mighty. That girl can just sing. And before that, you heard Renee Spearman and Montel Jordan with You Chose Me. Now it's time for our flashback song of the day.
1: What we're going to do right here is go back, back.
0: Now I want to take you back 31 years. Take you back to the year 1995. Now in the year 1995, O.J. Simpson was acquitted of the crime of murder. It was that long ago, 31 years ago. But greater than that, in the year 1995, Fred Hammond and Radicals for Christ came out with this song. Glory to Glory. Hit it!

0: That was Darwin Hobbs with Be Glorified. And before that, you heard from the great and classic singer Fred Hammond, pioneer, with the song Glory to Glory. Can't wait to hear him tonight right here in Las Vegas for the premiere of the residency of the Legends of Gospel. Dietrich Haddon, Fred Hammond, and the one and only legendary Clark Sisters, and making gospel history with a residency in Las Vegas. This is going to be great tonight. But right now, I've got to take a break. Listen, don't go anywhere. We've got our interview for the GMA Dub Awards, and you want to hear that right after this.
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everybody. Welcome back to the new Donnie McClurkin Show on this wonderful Thursday. Man, I can't wait for tonight. I cannot wait to get to the theater to be there for the opening night of the residency of the Legends of Gospel. Dietrich Haddon, Fred Hammond, and the legendary Clark sisters. Good God. I hope Niecy's with them. But let's get back into the music. Here's Mariah Carey and the song, Jesus, I Do.

0: This is the 57th annual Dove Awards being held in Nashville, Tennessee at the Bridgestone Arena.
1: Yes.
0: And it's going to be a wonderful array of gospel music at its best. And I've got one of the greatest women that you ever want to meet. Glory to God. She's with us today, Jackie Patillo. How are you doing, dearest?
1: Hey, Donnie, I'm doing great. We are running fast and doing everything we know to do for an excellent and exciting 57th Dove Awards.
0: There's a lot that's going to take place at this Dove Awards. I was there last year, and it was phenomenal. This year, you're actually doing so much to honor Richard Smallwood, and I appreciate
1: yes.
0: that. You know, Richard was a great friend of all of ours. And
1: yes, he was.
0: That was a loss that I still haven't got my heart around yet. But tell me about the tribute to Richard.
1: Well, we've been working on it for months. Paul Wright, our producer, is the one that is responsible for putting this segment together. And so we've got Anthony Brown introducing the segment. We have Donald Lawrence. Percy Beatty is the music director, and we have Richard's original singers, and Moret and
0: Ted Wynn.
1: Thank you, Donnie. So it's gonna be huge.
0: It's gonna air on TBN.
1: That's right,
0: on October the 9th, and it's gonna be 7:30 p.m. Eastern time, as well as 10 p.m. Eastern time. And then there's going to be a rebroadcast on October the 17th. This is going to circle around the globe. And I'm so
1: That's
0: glad
1: right.
0: to be a part of this
1: That's
0: gospel
1: right.
0: music industry. It's not funny. I'm so proud of being a part of the fabric of gospel.
1: Oh, and I'm proud of you, Donnie. You have spoken into my life so many times, and your music has definitely been a cornerstone for gospel music.
0: Jackie, thank you so much for this time, and thank you for letting us interrupt your conference just to talk about this mammoth gospel celebration taking place.
1: Yes, thank you, Donnie. I can't wait to hug your neck.
0: I love

0: That was yours truly, Donnie McClurkin, with our brand new single, Lord, I Thank You. I can't even listen to that song without almost breaking into tears. Donnie McClurkin with Lord, I Thank You. And before that, you heard Mariah Carey with Jesus, I Do. Now I've got to take a break, but when we come back, we've got our shout-outs ready for you. I'm telling you, there's more of the new Donnie McClurkin show to go right after this.
1: Hey, making copies?
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1: I'm future you. 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

Welcome back to the new Donnie McClurkin Show right here in Vegas. And Sin City, that's what they call Vegas. Sin City is about to get sanctified tonight because we're about to go and hear the legends of gospel right here in Vegas. All of this is taking place in the theater at the Virgin Hotel. Man, you better believe I can't wait to take that elevator down to the auditorium and be a part of history in the making. But let's get back into some great music. Here's Nia Allen and Major with the song, Just You Wait.

0: Major with Just You Wait. Now, you know what time it is. Well, you know what time it is. It's time for our shout outs. And to share your shout out right here on the Donnie McClurkin Show, you can give us a call at 1-888-420-7710. Now, remember, when you call, leave your name, where you're calling from, and who you're giving that shout out to. Make it sound something like this. Shout that thing out.
1: Hey, Donnie, it's Bob Partner from Chicago, Illinois.
0: Hey.
1: I've been listening to you for a long time. I want to get a shout out to all the Partner families and all the Partner people, and to my pastor and to my friends. And I hope to be seeing you up in Chicago soon. Love you, Donnie.
0: Barbara, you better believe I'm coming to Chicago. As soon as we release this brand new project next week, we're going to be right there in Chi-Town. Good gatamate. And I want to see you. Make sure that you make your way through the crowd. Say something to me, Barbara. And tell others to listen to the show. I'm on my way. Now, who's next? Shout that thing out.
2: Yes, my name is Michael Pierce. I'm calling from Franklinton, North Carolina. And I want to shout out my wonderful, beautiful wife, Angela Cruder Perry. That is Angela Cruder Perry. I thank God for her. I thank God for everybody that I come in contact with. My name is Michael Perry again. And thank you, Donnie, for your inspiration each and every day.
0: Well, Brother Michael Perry, God bless your heart. And thank you for the inspiration that you gave to your beautiful wife. That is so sweet. That is so absolutely beautiful. A great, strong marriage that will last until Jesus comes or calls you home. Hold on to her tightly, man. Hold on to her tightly. Tell her and others to keep listening to the show. And I look to see you down in North Kakalaki. And to every one of you, if you've got a shout out that you want, about 5 million people are here, give us a call at 1-888-420-7710. Now, here's James Fortune and the song

0: was James Fortune and I Believe. Now I've got to take a break, but when we come back, I've got an inspirational moment just for you. More of the new Donnie McClurkin Show to go right after this.
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The Bible tells us to let the weak say that I'm strong. You've got to declare life. You've got to declare love. You've got to declare strength. Know that God is on your side. Some things weigh heavy on our shoulders, but know this, everything's going to be all right. You've got to look yourself in the mirror and say, you know what? I felt hardship. I felt sorrow. I felt grief. I felt fear. I felt anger. I felt disappointment. But right now, I feel all right. That's right. I feel love. I feel joy. I trust God. I feel all right. And my trust in God and my love and my joy is greater than my negative problems. Turn the thing around. Turn it around. And instead of saying how badly you feel, look yourself in the mirror and say, I feel all right.

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Get Up with Erica Campbell and Griff. Those are my peoples. Erica Campbell with the song, I Feel All Right. Now, I've got to go, and I thank God for

0: every single one of you. But listen, keep me in your prayers. And I'm telling you, there's more great programming to come right after this. So you don't want to leave. Don't want to turn the channel. But know this, I love you. And I'm praying with you, praying for you. And until the next edition of the new Donnie McClurkin Show, walk in the favor of God.
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